Want to Be Where You Are. That's Marvin Gaye from his I Want You album. And believe it or not, that's the same I Want to Be Where You Are that Michael Jackson recorded years earlier. Both songs written by Leon Ware. Here's Michael's version.

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0: All right, now we heard Marvin and Tammy's version. What do you guys think about Diana's version of this, huh?
1: I like it.
2: It's strong.
3: I like it, but I like Marvin and Tammy's better. She did great, though.
0: Yeah, hers was number one, too, now.
3: Yeah.

0: closer, baby. Closer to you.
1: And with each beat of my heart, for every day we apart, I'll hunger for every wasted hour.
2: And I-

The Temptations. 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And since I lost my baby just in front of that, of course, David Ruffin would leave the Temptations to pursue a solo career, and Dennis Edwards would take over. But I remember in the Temptations movie, David Ruffin said, "Ain't nobody coming to see you, Otis. 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Temptations kept on making hits. But then Dennis Edwards would leave the group and pursue his solo career. And this was his first single called Don't Look Any Further.

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1: Dennis Edwards, who replaced David Ruffin in The Temptations in 1968, first song that he did, which went to number one after David left.
2: After David left, yeah.
1: Cloud Nine,
2: yep,
1: went to number one. Norman Whitfield took over the producing, and they kept on going, man.
2: They did.
3: And
1: they didn't look back.
2: No question
1: they
2: about that.
1: They did not look back
2: without
1: David.
2: They didn't. A lot of groups can't survive without the main person.
1: That's right.
2: A lot of them can't make it.
1: Commodores still, well, they're still doing their thing.
2: They
1: now
2: are, you know, but
1: the Commodores
2: wasn't,
1: made a hit after
2: not the same Black Lionel was
1: that's
2: there.
1: That's true.
2: LTD without Jeffrey.
1: There is no Jackson without Michael.
2: I you know
1: totally
2: what I mean?
1: Agree. There is no LTD without
2: no
1: Jeffrey.
3: Yeah, that's right. That's right. Yeah, Gerald, you have a point there.
2: Yeah, so.
1: But some groups are able to survive.
2: Yes.
1: Like
2: yes.
1: The Temptations.
2: Temptations, they were able to pull it off.
1: Strong.
2: That's right.
1: Ready for this? Al Green, Curtis Mayfield, Gladys Knight. What would be your choice on that one?
2: Wow.
3: Ooh.
1: Think about it. Just think about that for a minute. Al Green, Curtis Mayfield, Gladys Knight. We are going truly old school on you on this one tonight.

0: Now next week I might just pop back up with Beyonce versus.
1: Oh, see ya. There you go.
0: I gotta do that. You know, we gotta do the.
2: Yeah, you gotta
0: now
2: mix it
0: and
2: up.
0: Then we gotta do some
2: That's
0: old
2: true.
0: School versus
2: That's
0: new
2: true.
0: School. Like, you know,
2: That's
0: Beyonce
2: true.
0: Versus Mary J. Blige. It's coming up. That's on the list.
3: That's a hard mix for me.
0: You just gotta think about it.
3: I love both of them. I wanna go with Curtis Mayfield on that one.
0: Okay.
3: I'm gonna go because he has that that new school, old school flair where everybody kind of appreciate him.
0: Mm-hmm,
3: where
0: mm-hmm.
3: Gladys Knight kind of, you know, only people of a certain era really knows, really can really appreciate Gladys Knight. So
0: is that right?
3: Yeah, I don't think she's been sampled as much as Curtis Mayfield. You know what I'm saying?
0: Well, that might be true.
2: And we cannot forget Teddy Pendergrass, who left Harold Melvin and the Blue Notes, and who would just have an amazing solo career. It's just one of the many examples that we're going to play here.

0: Hey, this is Gerald McGrattan and the Old School House Party. We're blowing the dust off the oldies. Jeffrey Osborne here explains why he left the group LTD.
1: I left the group almost because I had to. It's one of those things that I was kind of forced to. It was a situation where there was no room for the individual to grow within the group, and they didn't want to make that right. You know, mm-hmm. I went to them and said, listen, I want to have at least my own publishing and my own production company, and they said, you can't have that. Mm-hmm. It's all LTD or it's nothing. And then they told me that I was just one-tenth of the group, and I'd never make it on my own, and it was one of those kind of things. So I left because it was time for me to grow, and I couldn't grow there any longer. It's sad that that happens, and that happens in a lot of big groups, and the fans don't understand that side of it. They think that you're just leaving because of an ego kind of thing.
0: Right,
1: and
0: because
1: I mean, when the Temptations broke up, that hurt me. That was my group, you know, and David Ruffin left, and I couldn't understand
0: everybody
1: why. But there's a lot of reasons why groups like that break up. So,
0: things that we never even hear about.
1: And no one likes to break up anything like that. It was a great group.

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Matter of fact, it was Rufus featuring Chaka Khan. And Warner Brothers kind of saw the potential in Chaka being a solo artist. So they actually influenced her to quit the group and pursue her solo career. And this was the first big hit, and it proved to be a success for Chaka Khan with I'm Every Woman.

0: Man, when this guy left the Temptation, it upset a lot of fans, and we were all wondering whether or not the Temptations could recover from losing Eddie Kendricks, who pursued his solo career with this hit.
1: Can I?

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9: All right, Andre, what you got, man?
10: Man, I just got the cassette.
9: I got a cassette out.
11: Okay, okay.
9: Got a cassette I dug out from 1981.
11: Okay. Mm-hmm.
9: Now, this guy was born in Trinidad by the name Leslie Sebastian Charles.
10: Okay. Mm.
9: But then he moved over to England when he was 8, started singing at 14. Went by the name Billy Ocean.
11: No,
9: whatever happened to him? Billy is still performing and recording songs. He put out an album a couple years ago.
11: Okay,
9: so he's still making it. I mean, he's doing it large. But yeah. I didn't go to the first hit. I went to the first jam.
11: Okay,
10: there's a difference.
9: There's a difference
10: between a hit and a jam.
11: Yes,
9: right?
11: It is.
9: There's a

0: big, big difference. The first hit came 3 years later, but this was the first jam for us back in 1981. Mm-hmm. Billy Ocean with Nights. You Feel Like Getting Down.
1: I remember this jam. Remember that? Check it out. Oh, come on.
0: That's your early radio days right there.
1: That sure is, man. Rewind that cassette.

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1: Coming up in about an hour here, Al Green, Curtis Mayfield, and Gladys Knight. Al Green, Curtis Mayfield, and Gladys Knight. Your all-time favorite from Al Green. Do you guys have a favorite by Al Green?
2: Love like and Happiness.
1: Is that your favorite? I like Let's Stay Together.
3: I'm Tired of Being Alone is the one I like.
1: Yeah.
3: The version you play, where he's talking in the front.
1: Oh, yeah, we'll play that.
3: Yeah, I like
1: that. Talked about how he made that song.
3: Right, how he made the record, yeah.
1: Then I got quite a few from Gladys Knight.
2: Mm-hmm.
1: You're the best thing that ever happened to me. That's got to be like my favorite from Gladys Knight.
2: If I Were Your Woman.
1: If I Were Your Woman.
2: Yes.
1: Okay. All right. Who do you like? Curtis, Gladys, Al Green. Battle of the Old School. Coming up a little bit later on. And we're going to take a couple of calls here.

0: You are on the radio. How you doing?
1: I'm fine, you, Mr. Jeremy Bryan.
0: Hey, who's this?
1: Linda.
0: Hey, Linda, what's up?
1: Tell Andre when he go down in that vault, he needs to stay down there.
2: Oh.
3: You don't like the 80s, huh?
1: This week. He could have got some LL Cool J.
0: Oh. Next time.
1: I mean, love. Yeah, ooh. Tupac. That's why I called, but I didn't think I was going to get through because I haven't been getting through lately.
0: Really?
1: But as far as the battle is concerned, mm-hmm. I have two for Al Green, one for Gladys Knight, and yeah.
0: Yeah, got it.
4: Hi.
0: Hey.
4: Yes, I have two votes each. They all good. I don't know who to pick, and I asked my husband, so we gonna go 1-1 on each one.
0: Got it. Thanks for checking in. You got that, Andre?
3: I got it.
0: All right. Hey, you're on the radio.
5: Hello.
0: Hey.
5: Hi, how are you?
0: Good.
5: This is Melanie. I just wanted to give a big thank you to Gerald. He makes my night so special. Even if I'm down and blue, he always puts a smile on my face.
0: And that's
5: thank
0: what you, that's what music does. All right.
5: Thank you so much.
0: You're welcome.
5: And I'd like to give two votes for Al Green in the battle tonight.
0: Two for Al?
5: Yes.
0: All right. Thanks for checking in.
6: Hey, Dramatics did a version of this song, but who did it originally?

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Hey, this is Gerald McBride, blowing the dust off the oldies, continuing with our remake retakes. And this song was originally done by Sills and Crofts, but Isley Brothers had a way of putting their touch on quite a few remakes. But listen to what they did with a song called Summer Breeze.

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13: Are you guys ready for some Blue Light Jazz jams? And don't forget Curtis Mayfield, Gladys Knight, and Al Green in the battle. That's a lot of soul tonight. Hey, here's a reminder here from our message that you

You are wonderfully made. Have you ever really paused to kind of let that just sink in? I mean, that's how God sees you. Uniquely created, intentionally designed, and wonderfully made. But I know, as life wears on us, but it's just so easy for us to forget just how special we truly are. So let this be a gentle reminder that you're wonderful. No, none of us are perfect, but all of us carry qualities and gifts and strengths that make us all one of a kind. So the next time you look in the mirror, take a moment to marvel at the masterpiece God created in you. You're shaped with purpose and placed here for a reason. Yes, we're all still growing. We're all on the potter's wheel, being refined, strengthened, and molded day by day. Because, you know, you've heard the saying, God is not finished with us yet. And yeah, and I think that's the beautiful thing. So I just want to play this song and remind you just how wonderful you are. And don't you ever forget that. Be ever wonderful. Stay as you are.

That's a group called Pieces of a Dream, and they were produced and discovered by Grover Washington Jr. out of Philadelphia. And speaking of Grover, I want to go back to a tune for our Blue Light Jazz Jams called Knucklehead from Grover.

voice of Phyllis Hyman putting her touch on the Bobby Caldwell classic, What You Won't Do For Love. And speaking of Bobby, you know we got to play the original version as we do our remake retakes. We are blowing the dust off these oldies. The battle of the old school is coming up in a few.

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2: All right, we're ready to kick off the battle. I'm going to take a couple of calls, and then we're going to let Al Green kick it off with a classic, Let's Stay Together. And we'll get a score from Andre as well. And caller, you're on the radio. You're voting for who tonight?
3: We have one for Gladys Knight. Mm-hmm. We have one for Curtis Mayfield, and one for Al Green.
2: All right, you guys like these three-way battles? You like it when we do three artists like this?
3: I like it all. I'm from the old school.
2: Doesn't matter. I hear you. All right. Long as it's old school, huh?
3: That's right. Now, if you
2: would you be okay if we do like Beyonce against somebody?
3: No, I don't like none of that. You keep that. I ain't got no if you want to put somebody on, you can put some Fantasia on there. She know how to sing. But the rest of them, I don't care for.
4: Fantasia, Jennifer Hudson, and Beyonce.
3: No, put no Beyonce in there.
2: What about Fantasia versus Beyonce?
3: You can put Fantasia, Lila James,
4: and Jennifer Hudson.
2: Okay. All right. Okay. Thanks a lot. Thanks for checking in. All right.
3: Okay,
2: bye. Maybe not. Hi. You're on the air. Hello.
5: Not for her anyway.
6: Hey.
2: Hey.
6: I want 5 for Al Green.
2: You like Al Green.
6: I love him. I was raised, and my song I want the most is Beautiful, because he was singing about me.
2: Got it.
6: You know what I'm talking about?
2: Simply
6: I'm
2: Beautiful.
6: I'm only 43, but my grandma raised us up on old school.
2: And your grandma said, now this is real. This is what y'all need to be listening to.
6: You know what?
2: Turn that rap stuff off and put some Al Green on.

We're just getting started here, warming up with Gladys Knight, Curtis Mayfield, and Al Green in the Battle of the Old School. Now, going back to Curtis Mayfield and the Impressions, we're a winner. And then, one of the first big hits for Al Green, I'm So Tired of Being Alone, by request.

Man, Gladys has got a way of just singing these songs that just make them sound so personal that you can really feel what she's saying. Like, she's experiencing that herself. Like, there's this woman who's not treating her man good, and if she could just take the place of that other woman, here's what I'd do. I'd never stop loving you. And you know, that's what I like about playing this music, you know. A lot of these songs that we're playing from back in the day had meaningful lyrics that told stories of love, hope, and inspiration. And this one, the impressions tell you that you got to keep on pushing. And you can't stop now. You come too far. You got the strength to keep on pushing.

I just want to say a big thank you to the legendary Gladys Knight, who is finally stepping away from touring after more than 60 years. So Gladys, thank you for the timeless music, the unforgettable memories, and all the joy you've given us. You served us well, Empress of Soul. And you know, when you do something that you love, that you've just been doing all your life, it's just so hard to say goodbye. I understand.

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1: Hey, this is Gerald McBride. Battle of the Old School, Al Green, Curtis Mayfield, and Gladys Knight. We'll be back with more in a moment.
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15: 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Love to hear from you. Your jam is Love and Happiness by Al Green, right?
16: Yes.
15: Let's do it. Let's do that.
16: Okay.
15: Yeah. Love and Happiness.
16: Nothing like it.
15: Curtis Mayfield, Al Green, Gladys Knight, and the Battle of the Old School. Who do you like? Who's going to win this tonight? And you also put a post on Facebook, right?
16: I most certainly did.
15: You can vote on Facebook. Who do you like? All right, Andre, what you got as a score, man?
17: Right now we have Curtis Mayfield holding the lead. 317 for Mr. Curtis.
15: Mm-hmm.
17: 306 for Gladys Knight.
15: Mm-hmm.
17: 291 for Al Green.
15: Slipping a little bit. But this is going to help him right here.
17: You got the one?
15: You know, Live, Love, and Happiness?
16: Yes.
15: Come on now.
18: Love and Happiness.
15: Who do you like in the battle tonight?
18: Yeah. Something that can make you do wrong, make you do right.

Gladys does such a beautiful job on that song. The best thing that ever happened to me, Gladys Knight and the Pips. Al Green, Curtis Mayfield, in tonight's battle. Make sure you check in with us. Gerald B. Cry, it's the way we do it every weekend. Curtis says, move on up.

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1: You know her name. 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
1: The Superfly soundtrack on.
2: Oh, my.
1: At some point here.
2: Yes.
1: What are they saying on the phone here, man?
3: They are saying this.
1: Yes. How are you?
4: Hi, how are you?
1: Who's this?
4: This is Regina.
1: Regina, what you doing?
4: My hubby and I are sitting here playing Jim Rummy.
1: Mm-hmm.
4: Yeah.
1: All right. And who are you voting for?
4: We're voting for Gladys, and I am voting for Al Green.
1: Got it. Thanks for checking in.
4: Thank you.
1: You're on the radio.
5: My vote is for Curtis Mayfield.
1: Curtis
5: Mayfield? Because he wrote The Makings of You.
1: Yeah, you like his version better than Gladys?
5: Well, no, I don't like his version better, but he wrote it, so that's why I gotta give him the vote.
1: He wrote it. That's true.
5: Now, did he?
1: So he gets a vote for that.
5: Yours a happy home, too?
1: Yes, he wrote that, too.
5: Don't go see, he gets my vote.
1: Got it.
5: All right, thank you.
1: All right. You're on the radio. How you doing?
6: Hey, doing wonderful, my brother.
1: Hey.
6: Please say to the young lady there, and I got two and a half votes for Gladys Knight.
1: Two and a half?
3: Two and a half.
6: Yeah, that one's a baby.
2: Oh, my gosh.
1: Okay.
6: All right, my brother. Thanks. I appreciate y'all. Y'all doing a great job today. I enjoyed it.
1: Good. Glad you enjoyed it. Thank you.
6: Yes, sir.
1: Hi, you're on the radio. Who's going to win the battle between Gladys Knight, Al Green, and Curtis Mayfield?
7: If you get into that Superfly soundtrack, he gonna win. All you got to do is play that song when he was in that tub and it's over. You can go home.
1: All right.

The Makings of You from the Claudine soundtrack. And, of course, that whole soundtrack was produced by Curtis Mayfield, along with many other movie soundtracks. But Curtis did that song originally. Which one do you like better, Gladys's version or Curtis's version? The original one.

0: Gladys, man, one of her greatest hits of all times, and that is Midnight Train to Georgia. A lot of calls about that one. I would love to hear from you. You can go to my website, GeraldMcBride.com. 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
1: 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Somebody's got to play these oldies. You just don't hear this music on the radio
2: 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That's right,
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2: 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This right here?
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2: It's going to turn it for Kirby.

0: This groove right here.
1: Oh, it's serious.
0: We had to put on the Superfly soundtrack from Curtis Mayfield. Turn it up and groove with us as we blow the dust off these oldies. Give me your love.

0: hope you enjoyed the Battle of the Old School. We have to get out of here.
1: Yes.
0: Our time is up. We had a wonderful time, though.
1: As always.
0: Thank you for the many calls. Hope you guys enjoyed the battle tonight between Al Green, Gladys Knight, and Curtis Mayfield. Every weekend, you can count on hearing all your favorite old school jams back to back. And some of these songs, we were just talking about how this music is just timeless, man. I mean,
1: that's right.
0: You never get tired of hearing these songs. Final score, what do you have?
1: The final score, Al Green, 503.
2: Okay.
0: 503 for Al Green.
1: Curtis Mayfield, 516. I wanna thank
2: you. Okay.
1: And Miss Gladys Knight, 523.
2: Oh.
0: The lady put him down tonight.
1: The lady put him down.
0: Gladys Knight, 523. Curtis Mayfield, 516. Al Green, 503. Gladys Knight, the winner in the Battle of the Old School.
3: And once again, we just want to thank Gladys Knight for the many years of music that she has given us. As I mentioned earlier, that she's finally retiring. And I just want to say, Gladys, job well done. Thank you so much. Girl, you enjoy your retirement, all right?
0: All right, God bless you. We'll talk to you next weekend. Keep yourself in a place of Thanksgiving. You know you got so much to be thankful for. You are so blessed.
2: Amen.
0: Forget that.
2: Amen.

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1: 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And every time I hear something hot, it makes me want to move. 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

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You're the ultimate high. You know what I'm saying, baby? 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

silly doing this, but this is the waitress from the coffee house on 39th and Lennox. You know, the one with the braids. Yeah. Well, I see you on Wednesdays all the time. You come in every Wednesday on your lunch break, I think.

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JJ977 is searching for West Tennessee's cutest little Vols fan. 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Your little Vol could be named JJ977's cutest little Vols fan. And you could win a huge prize pack that includes a $50 gift card from Davis Clothing, 4 round-trip airline tickets from Denver Air Connection,

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0: JJ977 is searching for West Tennessee's cutest little Vols fan. 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Your little Vol could be named JJ977's cutest little Vols fan. And you could win a huge prize pack that includes a $50 gift card from Davis Clothing, 4 round-trip airline tickets from Denver Air Connection with daily flights from Jackson to Atlanta and Chicago, and more. 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

0: crazy feeling though. 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
2: When an argument goes bad, the original issue that started the conflict can get lost pretty fast. One person makes a point while the other gets defensive. Then comes the criticism, the pushback, and the need to prove who's right. Before long, you're not really sure where it's going, but you just want to come out on top. Psychotherapist Scott Gibbs has watched this back and forth play out many times while working with couples in therapy. But for nearly two decades, he's also been thinking about what happens when this same basic dynamic plays out on a much bigger scale between communities, political groups, even countries. It's now been 25 years since the September 11th terrorist attacks. On that day, nearly 3,000 people lost their lives. For Gibbs and many of us, remembering 9/11 transports us back to where we were and what we were doing that day.
3: I remember I was driving down in San Francisco, driving down the street, and I heard on the radio, and it just kind of was shocking, for lack of a better term. Went into work. It was on the television. Watched, I believe, the second plane fly into the tower. And like everybody else, just really overwhelmed by it all. A person that I worked with had a close friend who was on the plane. We all, several of us, all went to college together. So I didn't know the person was on the plane, but I knew people who knew him. And, you know, one of my colleagues ultimately ended up quitting his job and going into the military because of that. And, you know, it's just sort of one of those things that really has a profound impact on you.
2: At the time, Gibbs was in graduate school and remembers trying to make sense of how something like this could happen and what could push people toward this level of hate and violence.
3: If I'm being really totally, you know, open, there's a big part of me that feels a calling to try to heal division. Why I became a marriage therapist. It's why I, you know, often feel myself mediating things. And so there was an element of that in this event, which was sort of a calling to me of like, okay, you need to try to do your part here.
2: That focus continued into his graduate work, and he wrote a paper examining why 9/11 happened and the extremist Islamic forces behind it. But Gibbs says even then, the explanation didn't feel complete.
3: I was never

0: particularly comfortable with the article because it was one side. And I'm a believer that you can analyze things, but it's important to try to be understand that it's often a dynamic in conflict, and both sides need to be understood in order to understand the dynamic and the polarization that can occur, and the, then ultimately the inhumanity that can occur.
1: This question has become the basis of his new book titled Toward the Turning: Rethinking the Meaning of 9/11, the Clash of Civilizations, and a Postmodern World. The book takes on some big topics about culture, identity, and global conflict, but one of the more universal questions it poses is, why do we react the way we do when we feel threatened? 9/11 created that feeling of fear and hate on a massive scale, and rightfully so, but it's also led down a path with no clear end.
0: It's shocking to us as Americans, shocking to us personally if we know people impacted by this, and it just sort of hit us as a society. And I think ultimately, then, as the dust settled, so to speak, that kind of piercing into vulnerability and the reaction to it caused some of the decisions, behaviors, policies that occurred in the years following, right? In the so-called war on terror, and even up until today. I mean, we still live in this sort of blast wave of it.
1: Gibbs says fear can make people pull closer to what feels familiar, like certain beliefs, family, or community. But it can also make anything outside of that circle seem more threatening. As a marriage therapist, he sees this same pattern play out between couples in conflict over and over. He says a version of this also shows up in politics.
0: We need to do a better job of listening and less talking. If you sort of look at the debates we seem to have, I mean, at the risk of generalizing, nothing really changes. In fact, it probably works against us. People become more and more polarized. What happens when we listen, when someone feels heard, is that their nervous system settles, right? They open up, they relax, they're more likely to hear, and this sort of divisive cycle potentially decreases some.
1: In a 2024 study published in the Journal of Politics, Democrats and Republicans were brought together in online conversations about the 2020 election. Afterward, both sides reported less animosity toward the other party. The point isn't that talking suddenly gets people to agree, but it can make the person on the other side feel a little less distant and a little more human. Gibbs sees a similar pattern in his work with couples when each partner becomes fixated on their argument.
0: It does remind me a lot of polarization in, in the room with couples, which is the more we try to make our case, the more we criticize, the more we defend, we get it caught in these cycles that just leave us further and further apart, further disconnected. And it's hard to reconcile because eventually it becomes contempt and withdrawal.
1: The pattern's familiar. People dig in, make assumptions, and start to see those they disagree with as the other side or the enemy. This doesn't mean every disagreement has a middle ground or that listening requires changing what you believe. He says it's more about recognizing when we're adding to the same division and hate that we're frustrated by.
0: I think it starts with each of us and really asking yourself, how do I participate in this? When am I critical? When am I blaming? When am I not accepting of someone I disagree with? At least considering what they're saying. How am I playing into the division that occurs? And how do I want to participate? Do I want to participate differently toward trying to heal some of the division?
1: 25 years after 9/11, Gibbs isn't suggesting that conflict itself is the problem, disagreement's part of life, but he believes that we have more control over what happens next than we realize. We've watched the cycle repeat throughout history, and breaking the pattern starts with recognizing when we're caught in it. To learn more about Scott Gibbs and his new book, Toward the Turning: Rethinking the Meaning of 9/11, the Clash of Civilizations, and a Postmodern World, head to viewpointsradio.org. The book is available now online and through select booksellers. The story was written by our executive producer, Amira Zaveri. Sound designed by Jay Silvers. I'm Gary Price.
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7: Over the past few months, it seems like there's always a wildfire in the news. From the western U.S. and Canada to several countries in Europe, these devastating fires are becoming harder to ignore. But are wildfires actually happening more often, or are we just hearing more about them? Hannah Payne, Climate Resilience Manager at the Center for Climate and Energy Solutions, says, yes, they are becoming more frequent. But more importantly, they're becoming more intense and dangerous.
8: We are seeing wildfires becoming both more frequent and more severe. And this is primarily because there are several different risk factors converging at the same time. I would say that climate change is really increasing some of the conditions that allow destructive wildfires to occur. And this includes extreme heat, longer droughts, drier vegetation, and then longer fire seasons. But when a lot of these underlying conditions around drought, heat, drier vegetation, which can increase the fuel available for a fire to become bigger, faster, come together, we see more intense and more destructive wildfires.
7: According to a UCLA study, forest fires now burn 10 times more acreage each year than they did in the 80s. The U.S. Forest Service also analyzed 35 years of weather data and found that fire seasons are starting earlier in the spring and lasting longer into the fall. And in some parts of the U.S., fire seasons are now more than a month longer than they were decades ago. And it's a cycle that can feed itself, too. U.S. Forest Service researchers found that carbon emissions from wildfires increased by 60% globally between 2001 and 2023. Those emissions add more heat-trapping gases to the atmosphere, contributing to rising global temperatures, which in turn can create the hotter, drier conditions that fuel more extreme fires.
8: Higher temperatures dry out soil, make forest vegetation an easier fuel for fires to catch and then spread, and then just generally create more available fuel, especially at that kind of ground level in both really rural forests, but also in what we call the wildland-urban interface, which is the area where forest and development, usually residential, meets. The other piece is that in many places, wildfire risk is really influenced by decades of fire suppression. So this was kind of a policy and management approach that really focused on suppressing wildfires and didn't engage in a lot of active land management that could have reduced some of the fuels that are helping wildfires burn more actively and at a faster pace today.
7: Add all of these pieces together, and it's a perfect recipe for larger and more

0: destructive fires. But along with threats to human life and property, wildfires also create a major health hazard through smoke. And you don't have to be anywhere near a fire to be impacted. In fact, wildfire smoke can travel thousands of miles, putting communities far from the flames at risk.
1: I think about wildfire smoke a lot, especially because the health impacts of wildfires often extend long after flames are out and really far away from the wildfire source itself. And so that means people who may not be exposed to the danger of the wildfire itself are still impacted by smoke thousands of miles away from a wildfire source. The reason this is really challenging and really scary is because wildfire smoke contains really fine particulate matter, which are just super small particles that can penetrate deep into our lungs and then enter the bloodstream. And this fine particulate matter, along with other pollutants, can aggravate asthma and other respiratory conditions, and is known to be associated with cardiovascular health risks and even mortality.
0: And wildfire smoke is a completely different beast from smoke you'd get from a bonfire or barbecue. As Payne explained, it contains tiny particles that can harm your lungs and make it harder to breathe. But wildfires are unique not only because of how long they can burn, but also because of the range of pollutants they release into the atmosphere.
1: The main difference between wildfire smoke and campfire smoke or bonfire smoke is scale, duration, and then the composition of smoke. So a campfire is typically a relatively small, short-term smoke exposure, right? You might sit around a campfire for 3 or 4 hours, and if smoke gets blown your way, you might move your camp chair so that you're not directly inhaling campfire smoke. Wildfires, on the other hand, can burn for weeks or months and then can expose entire communities to smoke continuously for days and sometimes even weeks, depending on weather patterns and fire behavior. The other thing is that wildfires often burn far more than just trees and brush. So wildfires can burn homes, vehicles, plastics, building materials, and other human-made products that create a much more complex mixture of pollutants that can be really toxic.
0: If you find yourself in the path of wildfire smoke, it's recommended that you limit your time outdoors and wear a mask when you do go outside. Payne also urges people to learn how to read air quality monitors and consider improving the air filtration in their homes. In fire-prone areas, builders should use fire-resistant home materials like concrete and steel, and homeowners can adopt fire-smart landscaping practices. But none of these actions address the source of the issue. Communities and governments also need to work together on fire prevention and resilience, which can include managing fire fuels through practices like tree and forest thinning. Another tool is prescribed fire, intentionally setting controlled fires under specific weather conditions to clear fuels. According to Victoria Donovan, assistant professor of forest management at the University of Florida, this can help reduce the amount of material available to burn and lower the risk of a larger uncontrolled wildfire in the future.
1: Our ecosystems, our systems that we live in, are dependent on fire. And so a big thing that we need to consider is coexistence with fire. We can't remove fire from ecosystems, and so we have to figure out how to cope with fire. And that can come from a number of different ways, right? First of all, a lot of people utilize prescribed fire to manage fuels and benefit ecosystems. So we can utilize things like prescribed fire to reduce wildfire risk around areas that we live in.
0: Donovan says that historically, the Western U.S. and Great Plains burned much more frequently, in large part because indigenous communities used prescribed fire to manage the land. Today, those areas burn less often, but when they do, the fires can be much more catastrophic. So why the change? A Stanford study found that the risk of a severe fire drops by 92% in areas that have experienced low-severity fire. That's because smaller fires clear out vegetation and other fuels that could otherwise feed a more severe fire. And when carefully managed, small, controlled fires can also help maintain healthy, resilient ecosystems.
1: A lot of places in the western United States are experiencing detrimental impacts from wildfires because the fires are burning outside of historical fire regime characteristics. So they're burning hotter, they're burning more frequently, and this can

0: be detrimental. But there's a lot of systems where fire burned frequently and we've removed it, where we suspect or there's evidence to show that these fires could actually be beneficial to the ecosystem itself. So in the Great Plains, for instance, we have grasslands that would have burned extremely frequently, as I mentioned, sometimes less than every 2 years. And we've removed fire from those systems. And so what we're seeing is things like woody encroachment. We have eastern red cedar is a big problem across a lot of the Great Plains. And that causes ecosystem degradation. It's bad for productivity for ranchers and farmers who are raising cattle. And so there's a lot of negative impacts.
1: However, Donovan acknowledges that while fire can help ecosystems, it still poses a threat to people and to their development, once again raising the question of how can we coexist with fire? Donovan says it will take collaboration between scientists, government agencies, landowners, and community organizations. It's also important to bring fire education into schools to help prevent accidental ignitions from things like campfires and smoking. But above all, she says, we have to accept that fire is a fundamental part of our world and learn how to live with it safely.
0: It's important to kind of distinguish between all fire is bad versus wildfire. You know, we want to prevent uncontrollable fires that are going to pose a risk to human life and settlement. But there are still fires that are extremely important for us to actually do that, as well as manage ecosystems and their benefits.
1: To find out more about Hannah Payne, Victoria Donovan, and all our featured guests, visit viewpointsradio.org. 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
8: This is Viewpoints Explained. I'm Ebony McMorris. 2 years ago, cell phone bans were still something of an experiment. At the time, we reported that at least 15 states had passed policies that banned phones in classrooms. Since then, the number has more than doubled. As of June, Education Week reported that 39 states have now adopted the policy. In some schools, phones stay in backpacks. In others, students have to lock their phones in magnetic pouches until the end of the day. For many parents, the big question that lingers is, are these rules actually working? A national study released this year looked at schools using lockable phone pouches. Teachers said personal phone use among these students fell from 61% to just 13%. But less phone use doesn't automatically mean a more focused classroom. In the first 3 years of the phone ban, test scores stayed about the same, and so did attendance numbers. The first year also brought some friction with disciplinary actions and detention rates increasing as students adjusted to the no phone policy. However, over time, these numbers went down and more students reported feeling better overall. Looking ahead, experts say that the results are more complicated than phones out, grades up. Removing one big distraction doesn't always make young people more engaged. Two big challenges for schools moving forward are how to improve attention spans and build better, healthier habits around technology in general. Another big focus point is creating

creating an environment where young people are genuinely excited about learning. Back to school season always brings change, and this is one change that has a lot of support. That's Viewpoints Explained for this week. I'm Ebony McMorris.

0: Welcome to Culture Crash, where we examine what's new and old in entertainment. Would you marry a complete stranger the first time you ever met? If you answered no, then you're not a candidate for the Peacock reality show aptly titled Married at First Sight. The show's premise is that alleged experts choose 14 strangers to make up 7 marriages, and the brides and grooms never meet until they get married at the altar, all dressed up in wedding gowns and fancy suits. The camera crews then follow these couples around for the first weeks of their marriages as they try to adjust to life together, build a bond, and hopefully fall in love. By the end of the show, each couple decides if they will stay married or get divorced. If that sounds wild to you, then I've got some good news. The show recently aired its 20th season, which delivered in spades when it came to unintentional comedy, cringeworthy embarrassing moments, and a real look at the gender dynamics and relationship trends evident in the modern heterosexual dating and marriage scenes. Season 20 includes examinations of generational traumas and their impact on descendants working to create lasting marriages, and disagreements over what the proper timeline for sexual activity in a new relationship is, as well as a pickleball enthusiast and thrill seeker who seems dead set on ensuring his wife shares every single one of his passions and interests at any cost. Like all good reality TV, Married at First Sight may enrage you and spark new debates with partners and friends by offering an edited but undeniably considered take on what it means to be alive right now. Married at First Sight is streaming on Peacock. I'm Evan Rook.
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3: Are you thinking about your funeral right now? I didn't think so. Most of us would rather wonder about the weather, the neighbors, politics, or what's for dinner. But what about your final wishes? You know what? You don't have to be afraid or apprehensive about having this discussion or making plans about exactly how you want things to be done when that time comes, and it will come. And by the way, it's going to come for some of us sooner than later.

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3: Yes. It was a beautiful day. It's going to be a beautiful night. Break out the champagne. Everybody get a glass. Let's start it off sexy. What do you say? And all the ladies say. And all the ladies say. I think I like that.

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1: Good morning, family. I'm William Watson, and we here at First Baptist Church welcome you. As we prepare to enter into the sanctuary for worship on this Sunday by way of this radio broadcast, friends know that you are always welcome to join us in person every Sunday at 9:30 a.m. We are located at 433 Dr. Martin Luther King Jr. Drive, downtown in Jackson, Tennessee, 38301. As we prepare now to hear God's word on today, it is my hope that the word you hear will challenge you in your Christian walk while encouraging you daily to live for his purpose as it transforms you for his glory and your good. Go with me into the sanctuary. Psalm 127, I want you to hear these words afresh. Reading from the New Living Translation, unless the Lord builds the house. I know some of y'all looking at the screens. I didn't give them the scripture. I just figured you were going to bring your Bible. Or it was on your phone. Unless the Lord, now you got to trust me. So look this way and let me read it to you as if it's a bedtime story. Unless the Lord builds the house, the work of the builders is wasted. Unless the Lord protects a city, guarding it with sentries will do no good. It is useless for you to work so hard from early morning until late at night, anxiously working for food to eat. For God gives rest to his loved ones. Children are a gift from the Lord. They are a reward from him. Children born to a young man are like arrows in a warrior's hands. How joyful is the man whose quiver is full of them. He will not be put to shame when he confronts his accusers at the city gates. This is the word of God for the people of God. Thanks be to God. You may be seated in the Lord's presence. The invitation to be a family, the family, the invitation to be family. I've been trying to press this definition, and I want to continue to press it on today. That has been our theme for the year, invitation. Invitation. It is the written or spoken form with which a person is invited. It is the act of inviting, the root being the word invite, which means to request the presence or participation of in a kindly, courteous, or complimentary way, especially to come or to go to some place or to some gathering. Two phrases, it's an ask, it's an open door. The invitation to be family. Family can be defined as a basic social unit consisting of parents or a parent and their children, considered as a group, whether dwelling together or not. Family. Any group of persons closely related by blood, as parents, children, uncles, aunts, and cousins. Family. All those persons who are considered as descendants of a common progenitor. Family. A group of persons who form a household under one head, including parents, children, and even servants. Michael J. Fox shared that family is not an important thing. It's everything. Beloved, this morning's hymn, Psalm 127, accentuates the family. It's what's known as a psalm of ascent. This hymn, written by Solomon, invites us alongside it

to consider a life, a family that has been established without God. As he opens the psalm, he laments, but then concludes the psalm espousing the benefits of a life, a family built with God and on God as its foundation. Church, the psalm is also termed by scholars as a song of degrees, a song of steps, or a pilgrimage hymn. It was these psalms, suggestively beginning with hymn 120, you've heard me share this before if you've been here a while, and concluding with hymn 134, that historians say the people of Israel collectively sang as they made their way up to the temple for worship. Family, the temple located in Jerusalem, the place where God had chosen to place his name and his presence, was located at the height of the city, which geographically set on a hill. So when the nation would gather at feast time or even at festival time from across the region, the start of their journey was always from a low place, but it ended up in the high place of worship. Can I submit to someone this morning that upon arriving at this place of worship, you've made it to the high place? Hear me. Child of God, we've come up to worship, up to celebrate afresh a risen Savior. We've come up to encounter a great God, our reigning King, our awesome Creator, our crucified Christ, and our rescuing Savior. So now, in this place, in this space, not in excluding any other opportunity, but as a collective family who has come up from the low places, we ought to worship. The low place could be those places of scattered emotions. The low place could be those places of meager finances. The low place could be those places of perceived social statuses. The low place could be our current living condition, both physically and mentally. Church, we ought to today sing, I believe, with unrestricted volume, shout with expressive thanksgiving, that we are indeed glad to be in the service in the house that Jesus built one more time. Hear me. Scholars submit that Israel sang these hymns as they gathered on the outskirts of the city at the entrance of the main road to Jerusalem. Other scholars submit that these 15 psalms, these hymns, match the 15 steps that led up to the doors of the temple. While other scholars suggest that these songs were sung as they were on their journey. This psalm thus matches, if we talk about the steps, the eighth step of historical reflection as they made their way up to worship. So as the first pilgrim, here's how it goes, would place his foot on the eighth step, the possible suggestion is that he would lead off with the chorus, "Unless the Lord." The words of this hymn, as Israel then would sing, looking reflectively at their past, intentionally at their present, all while remaining celebrative, hopefully at their future, would sing alongside in phonetic form, "Unless the Lord." That word, unless, can also be used, except. Except the Lord. This hymn would presumably take them back to when Solomon penned these words, as he would be given the high honor and opportunity that his father David would be denied of building the physical structure in which God would dwell, that place we call the temple, the place where he would choose to meet his people. Church, Solomon in this psalm would testify in later years of a life that should not be wasted.

He would measure out the life of one who squandered, in Ecclesiastes, the living and shooting for fame, trying to validate your lives on temporary comforts of people's perceptions while indulging ill-advisedly in wine, women, and wealth. He would conclude that this empty venture, a life, is lived in vain. Church, it is from the lips of this wise King Solomon, up against the multivariate backdrops in which we just shared, that we view this hymn on today. Church, accepting now this invitation as we talk about family requires a few things. Because if you're going to be family, it's going to take work, effort, and sacrifice. And so in accepting the invitation this morning as we start this series of lessons, will require us, first of all, the text submits, to invite the Lord on the journey, letting him be Lord of the journey. Listen to verse 1. Unless the Lord builds the house, the work of the builders is wasted. Unless the Lord protects a city, guarding it with sentries would do no good. Church, the psalmist suggests to Israel, then and us now, that unless, in this word being used here again, unless can be used as a conjunction or as a preposition to mean except the Lord, without the Lord, in the building of the process of the house, the work of the building is wasted. King James Version says it's in vain. The psalmist admits that those who choose to build a house or the house, which can be referred in the text as a physical house, one's own house, which is one's life, or the temple, or more specifically, a family, the family, without the Lord, does so ineffectually and unsuccessfully. And so family, Solomon says, it is futile. It's without real significance or even value if the Lord is not in the building. Here's what he says. I need y'all to hear me today. It's senseless. It's foolish. He submits that a family built without God as its center and sustainer, its comforter and redeemer, is a waste of time and labor. Beloved, families that last, the suggestion is, are built and bonded by the glue of a God who has chosen to offer faithful community amid an isolated world. In a world that seeks itself above God and even others, God still allows us to experience people in the bond of love and care known as the family, that can only find its source in him. Hear me. A space that is ambitious, but not at the expense of another's welfare or life. Church, Solomon warns us, hear me, he warns us not to waste our time building a life, building a family, I'm redundant for a reason, without him. Solomon shares that not only should we not build our houses without the Lord, but we should also be mindful of the cities we build and leave to chance to be secure. This could also be the securing of the family that we've been blessed to build. It's a compound. Who builds a family and then allows anything and everyone to have access to them with no safeguards, no protocols, no security? The image is that of a city with watchtowers. You've seen it probably in old movies, that would warn the nations of approaching enemies. They would post sentries, and their primary job was to patrol the perimeter to ensure that the enemy or no enemies were able to attack and plunder the city. Solomon says, unless the Lord protects a city, unless the Lord protects the family, using sentries will do no good, because their

action is limited. Hear it. Physically, they get tired and need sleep. Or they become fatigued by the routine and become careless. Or they are no-shows for duty when it counts. But when the Lord watches the city, when the Lord is your security, when he is your protection, there is no time that you are out of his sight or out of his reach. This God of ours, the Bible teaches us, never sleeps nor slumbers. And he patrols the totality of our lives all night and all day. It tells us that the angels are watching over us. Solomon says that we need to invite this God on the journey and let him be Lord of the journey if we're going to truly build a family. Which means, ladies and gentlemen, this: we have to let him, let the Lord build the house. He needs to be architect, designer, whatever you want to call it. Let the Lord build the house. And let the Lord protect the house. But be also Lord of the house. I hear Joshua chiming in. I'm pushing. When he had reached the conclusion of the conquest of the promised land, you remember that? When homes and cities had been built, he makes it clear that he's sticking with God. He says, I'm sticking with the one who brought us. I'm sticking with the one who created. I'm sticking with the one who's been faithful, who's honored his word. And so he gives this statement in Joshua chapter 24, verse 15. But as for me and my family, we will serve the Lord. Not only does he need to build the house, you need to allow him to be Lord of the house. Let him be Lord of the house, Lord of your life. Here's what he says. You can take this either way, to the door of your heart or to the door of your house. Behold, I stand at the door and I knock. If any man or woman will let me come in, I will not only come in and do life with you, but I'll come in and build your house and then give you the amenities to make it a home, and then I'll guard it for you. I will be your God and you will be my family. Can I tell you something? If you haven't yet, you need to invite the Lord into your family. I know some of you would suggest that God is already there. No, God is everywhere, but he's knocking because he's a gentleman. Y'all heard me tell you that before. God doesn't kick in doors. God ain't trying to bust in your life. If you don't want him there, he's gentleman enough to stay out of it. But when you invite him into your house, God can not only live with you, but if you let him, he'll be Lord of your house. Second, I need y'all to hear me. Second, if we're going to accept the invitation to be family, we must learn to enjoy God's rest as we journey. I need y'all to lean in. I need y'all to lean in. I need y'all. Yes, every one of y'all need y'all to lean in. Can y'all lean in? Y'all know how to lean? It's like this. All right. Listen to verse 2. It says, it is useless for you to work so hard from early morning until late at night, anxiously working for food to eat, for God gives rest to his loved one. I know some of y'all don't know what that word means, rest. Rest means the refreshing quiet or repose of sleep. It also means the refreshing ease or inactivity after exertion or labor. It means relief or freedom, especially from anything that wearies you, troubles you, or disturbs you. Church, it is God, Solomon says, who gives rest. Now watch the succession of the song. Now that the house has been built or is being built by the Lord, and the city is being protected by him, the suggestion is, it is useless for you to work so hard

until late, watch the word, anxiously, in a worried manner, restless, trying to put food on your table. Ooh. The image is that of one who is overworked and is overwhelming themselves to meet provisions that have already been secured. All right. David says, the Lord is my shepherd. I shall not want. All right. Family, if God feeds birds and beasts, you don't think he's going to feed you? All right. It's a hard spot. It's the image of someone trying to do more than what's required. There's some labor involved, but you're overworking yourself. There's some effort involved, but you're overwhelming yourself. You're stressing yourself out. You're putting more on your body than it can handle, trying to overdo it. And by doing so, you miss the blessing of the family provided. He has gifted the family to you, but you're so ambitious about and for tomorrow, you fail to enjoy your todays. You have families, but spend more time away from them in the name of taking care of them and miss growing with them the unique moments of their lives that only come once. You miss giving them, husbands to wives, fathers or mothers, and even children, the day-to-day needs, those intangibles that money can't provide. And then you have the nerve to look back over your life and ask, where's all the time gone? What happened? I don't know why they act like this. They don't ever take a break. They don't want to come see me because you never saw them. You never showed up for them. So they're only mimicking how they were raised. Let me see if I can illustrate it. You need to let God give you rest. Someone had once said, there's no music in a rest, but there's the making of music in it. In our whole life melody, the music is broken off here and there by rest. And we foolishly think we have to come to the end of the tune. Not without design does God write the music of our lives. Be it ours to learn the tune and not be dismayed at the rest. They are not to be slurred over, not to be omitted, not to be destroyed. Or not even to destroy the melody, not to change the keynote. If we sadly say to ourselves, there's no music in a rest, let us not forget that there is the making of music in it. Carry some quiet around on the inside of you. The well-known Quaker George Fox used these words. He said, be still and cool in thy own mind and spirit from thine own thoughts, and then you will feel the principle of God to turn thy mind to the Lord from whence cometh life, whereby thou mayest receive the strength and power to allay all storms and tempests. Child of God, God is saying, I'm giving you rest. Enjoy my rest on the journey. Rest. I'm giving you rest. Wow. Some of you think when you slow down and be still, you become unproductive. But can I tell you, God can do more in your rest than you can do while you're working. That's what the text is suggesting. It's saying yield to God's rest, because God, even while you're resting, is still at work. God is yielding dividends for your life while you're taking a rest. Okay. Mom and daddy used to say it this way. Maybe you'll get it. While you're up stressing about what God is already working.

0: long and had already worked out. Why not just get some rest? Okay. I don't think y'all don't. Y'all didn't like none of this, man. Y'all good at, okay, all right, never mind. Let's go. All right, here's another illustration. Let me see if you grab. Every now and then, go away. Have a little relaxation. For when you come back to your work, here's what you'll find. One writer says, judgment will be sure. The sense to remain constantly at work will cause...
1: 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So for all of our family and friends in Jackson and surrounding areas, wherever you're listening to this broadcast, we're inviting you to be in the sanctuary with us one Sunday this month for sure. We'll be celebrating our senior saints on Sunday, September 13th during our morning worship. So if you are 65 and older, make this your Sunday for certain to be in the sanctuary as we who stand on your shoulders salute you. This will be our throwback Sunday or our old landmark Sunday. You're also invited to join us on the third Sunday, September 20th, for National Back to Church Sunday. 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So let's go back to church together on the 20th at 9:30 a.m. You're also invited to join us for two nights of family worship, Tuesday, September 22nd, and Wednesday, September 23rd at 6:30 p.m. Our 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September 23rd. 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

0: Good morning. I'm Pastor Marcus W. Perkins of the Agape Christian Fellowship Church, 600 North Parkway, Jackson, Tennessee. 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
1: Surely come up by the ascent of Z's, and you will find them at the end of the brook before the wilderness of Jeruel. You will not need to fight in this battle. Position yourselves, stand still, and see the salvation of the Lord who is with you, O Judah and Jerusalem. Do not fear. Come on, shout back. Don't be scared or be dismayed. Tomorrow, go out against them, for the Lord is with you. And Jehoshaphat bowed his head and with his face to the ground, and all Judah and the inhabitants of Jerusalem bowed before the Lord, worshiping the Lord. And the Levites of the children of the Kohathites and of the children of the Korahites stood up to praise the Lord God of Israel with voices loud and high. So they rose early in the morning and went out into the wilderness of Tekoa. And as they went out, Jehoshaphat stood and said, "Hear me, O Judah, and you inhabitants of Jerusalem, believe in the Lord your God, and you shall be established. Believe his prophets, and you shall prosper." And when he had consulted with the people, he appointed those who would sing, who should sing to the Lord, and who should praise the beauty of his holiness. As they went out before the army, they were saying, "Praise the Lord, for his mercy endures forever." Now, in closing, when they began to sing and to praise the Lord set ambushes against the people of Ammon, Moab, and Mount Seir, who had come against Judah, and they were defeated. You will help me relate the topic of my sermon this morning. Just look at somebody and say, "When praise goes first." Come on, clap your hands for Jesus and have a seat. When praise goes first. God bless you, Minister Chris. Come on, let's say amen for our pastor and first lady. Thank God for both of you. Thank God for the entire clergy, the entire praise team, every volunteer, the band. We thank God for each and every last one of you. You all came in here with your praise. I don't know if it was in your pocket, in your coat pocket, and whatever, in your purse, but it looks like y'all came in here with your praise, and I certainly do thank God, because there's something he wants to say to you concerning your praise this morning. Flow of service kind of switched up. We have not forgotten communion. We have not forgotten that at all. At the conclusion of my message, which is a very brief message this morning, we will partake in the rest of the remainder of our service. Is that all right? But the Lord wants me to tell you to send praise first. Send Judah first. Is that all right? Is that all right? There are some moments in our life where I do believe that many of us know exactly what it is that we need to do. It goes without question that there are some circumstances and situations in your life that when they arise, you already know what to do. Maybe a time where somebody's picking on you when you were a kid and you had an older sibling, and when they picked on you and that bully started bothering you, you knew what to do, and that was to just call somebody.

And if you're older sibling, if you're like me, you got a lot of cousins. You can call your cousins, and we can handle this Philistine. I mean, this bully, in the snap of a finger. Look at somebody and say, sometimes you know what to do. When the problem is small enough, you know how to solve it. When the bill is manageable, you know how to pay it. But every now and then, life will put you in a situation that is bigger than your experience and beyond your control. You'll look at what's coming against you and quickly realize that I don't have enough strength for this. You'll realize I don't have enough answers for this. I don't have enough of myself to overcome this. And the question then becomes, what do you do when you don't know what to do? That's a question many of you ask, and you, whether you know it or you don't know it, you ask yourself, what do I do when I don't know what to do? Because pressure in life has a way of demanding a response. Just like when you feel the pressure of a pain in your body, if it's enough pressure, it'll make you say ow. It'll make you say sometimes some stuff you don't need to be saying. The pressure in your life demands a response. Fear says run. Your anxiety says panic. Maybe even your pride says pretend that you have it all under control. But faith, somebody shout back, faith. Faith says before you react to what's worrying you, remember who's with you. You ought to just ask your neighbor, do you know who's with you? Do you know who's with you? Yeah, you're sick, but do you know who's with you? Yeah, you're going through, but do you know who's with you? Because when you know who's with you, no matter what you're faced with or going through, you can praise God in the middle of it. That's one of my favorite contemporary songs. I believe it's Isaac Carey. He wrote it, and he says, I can just praise him what? In the middle of it. What does that mean? With tears coming down my face, I can still praise him right in the middle of it. With sickness in my body, I can still praise him right in the middle of it. Almost about to lose my mind, guess what? I can still praise him in the middle of it. Because no matter what it looks like, no matter what it feels like, I praise God because he's still in control. And I come to tell somebody this morning that when praise goes first, God gets the final word. I know the doctor's report says you had cancer, but God has the final word. So in our text this morning, King Jehoshaphat receives the kind of report that some of you might have received this past week. It was a report that made even your strong self a little bit timid, a little bit afraid. Messengers came to him to announce that there was a great multitude that was marching towards them. And this is not just one that was the enemy. This was all the enemies joined together. Just think about the people that don't like you. If they just all got together and just came upon you. Maybe it's not the people. Maybe it's the bills that's coming upon you. Maybe it's the enemies of depression. Maybe it's the enemies of your past. Maybe it's trying to get to your future. And all these enemies have come together to stop little old you. Come to find out that it was what was going on with Jehoshaphat is something that happens in a lot of our lives. We see all the things coming up against us in our life that makes us want to give up, makes us want to throw in the towel, makes us want to stop too soon. But I've come to find out that when you understand and know how these things come about and how the enemy comes to seek, kill, and destroy, you can still fear but still have faith. Yeah, the odds are stacked against me, but I still have faith. Yeah, I don't know how I'm going to pay this bill, but I have faith that my God shall provide for me. You can be concerned and still seek God. It's okay. It's okay to not know how you're going to figure this thing out. Because the truth of the matter is, it's not for you to figure out to begin with. If God is in control, if I yield myself to him, I don't have to worry about it. Instead, I do like our theme scripture says, don't worry about anything. Instead, pray about everything. Tell God what you need and praise him. I want to switch that up. I know it says to thank him, but praise him for what he's already done. Jehoshaphat, he doesn't start counting the soldiers. He doesn't start by sharpening his swords. He didn't tell his military and

army. He didn't tell them to go get the strap. He didn't tell them to go arm up. He didn't tell them, let's get ready to go fight. Let me tell you what Jehoshaphat did. Jehoshaphat simply remembered who God is. He remembered who God is. And he remembered who God was by thinking on what God has already done. He went back in his mind and he said, are you not God in heaven? Do you not rule over all the kingdoms? Did you not drive out the inhabitants and give this land to Abraham's descendants? Before he tells God about his enemy, he reminds himself about his God. And sometimes so many of us are caught up worrying and caught up and fixated and focused on our enemy that we take our focus off of who our God is. You got to understand, just because your circumstances change does not mean your God does. I know that sounds very elementary, but the truth of the matter is some of us will switch how we believe God can fix a situation depending on what the situation is. He's still God. You just got to recognize and remember who he is. When you're sick, you got to remember he is Jehovah Rapha, the God who heals. When you're in battle, you got to remember he's Jehovah Nisi, your banner, the one who protects you. When you need help, you got to remember that he is Jehovah Jireh, your provider. You got to understand that prayer is what reports the problem to God. But praise is what reports the greatness of God back to the problem. Say that again. Prayer reports the problem that you're having to God. But praise reports the power of the God you serve to the problem. And I come to serve notice to the devil in hell on today that whatever the people of God are going through, whatever your faith, I need somebody to raise your witness and believe what I'm saying. Whatever it is that you're facing, the God I serve is rich in housing. He's rich in heaven. He's rich on earth. Whatever I need, he has. You got to look at your problem and say, my God is greater than my problem. He's greater than your sickness. He's greater than your depression. He's greater than your anxiety. Say, my God is greater. And by verse 12, Jehoshaphat finally admits the truth. He says, we might not have enough power. We don't have enough might against this great company of evildoers, nor do we know what to do. But he says, but our eyes are upon thee. So many times we go into prayer and our prayers are focused on ourselves. God, you know what I'm going through. God, I can't do this anymore. God, I can't do this by myself. God probably looking at us and say, yeah, I know that. I know, but you keep telling me you can't do it by yourself. But that's what I'm for. Because Jehoshaphat is the perfect example of how we have to stop worrying about what we're going through and look to the hills for which comes our help. Maybe you ain't got no help because you ain't looked to the hills. And I don't have no church in here this morning. Maybe the help you looking for ain't in your neighbor. Maybe the help you looking for ain't in a man. It ain't in a woman. And maybe it's not even in your church, your therapist. But I will look to the hills for which comes my help. Because my help, I don't know about yours, but my help comes from the Lord who made heaven and earth. Jehoshaphat kept it real. You know, everybody swore they keep it real. I'm the realest joker you don't ever met. Help me through here, Holy Ghost. I'm just as real as it get. Keep it 100 with me, because I'm going to keep it 100 with you. We talked about Wednesday night how we're dealing with cycles. And a lot of the times that people are stuck in these cycles is because they want everybody to keep it real with them, but they won't keep it real with themselves. You don't want folks to lie to you, but here you are lying to yourself. Pretending like you got it all figured out. Pretending like you know every answer, that you got every T crossed and every I dotted. Just lying to yourself. But until you become honest with yourself, you will not see God's hand work in your life. Being honest with yourself ain't being weak. It's actually surrendering. Because when you surrender, you got to understand that sometimes the most powerful

thing you can say is, God, I cannot handle this without you. Because the truth of the matter is, God never asked us to sustain ourselves. He asked us to surrender ourselves. The revelation in this text is simple. It says that as Judah stand, he stood before the Lord, the Spirit of the Lord came upon Jahaziel in the middle of the congregation, and God gave a word to them in the middle of their fear. What was that word? It's very simple. It's in the text. It says, be not afraid nor dismayed by this great multitude, for the battle's not yours, it's God's. Yolanda Adams said it like this: the battle, it's not yours, it's the Lord's. And somebody needs to be reminded of that. I don't know what battle it is you're faced with. I don't know what circumstances you have up against you. The battle is not yours. Come on, just say, the battle's not mine, it's the Lord's. God does not tell them that there's no enemy. He tells them that the enemy does not belong to them. You know, we got a lot of stuff in this day and age that we can be concerned about. But guess what? The battle of rising gas prices, that's not your battle. The battle of affordability, that's not your battle. The battle of racism, discrimination, and the lack of diversity and all of these different things, that's not your battle. That's the Lord's. Which is why I can praise him while the gas prices are over $4. Lord have mercy. Y'all must ain't got to put no gas in your car. Coming back and forth from Memphis to Jackson, I always got to put gas in my car. But guess what? The battle's not mine. It's the Lord's. I ain't ran out of gas in a very, very long time. Why? Because the battle's not mine. It's the Lord's. I'll be honest. I done ran out of gas before. It's been a while, though. Because I figured out the battle's not mine. It's the Lord's. Gas was a whole lot cheaper then, and I still ran out of gas. But the battle's not mine, it's the Lord's. You gotta understand that the text is very real. You know, God tells them to go down against the enemy, set themselves and stand still and see the salvation of the Lord. The Lord told them to go down there, be still, and watch me work. Oh my God, from Zion. Mr. Brown, I can stop right there. I can really stop right there, because the Lord is so strong and mighty. All you got to do is stand still and watch him work. And maybe he's not working in your life because you won't get still and watch him work. Look at somebody and say, get somewhere and sit down. All this running around and skipping and hopping and you doing from place to place, church to church, you ain't seeing God move because you won't get still. One thing I learned, when you go to the barbershop and you sit in the chair and they cutting your hair, they say, be still before I mess up. And a lot of times in our lives, a lot of us are just moving too much to where we are making our situations worse than what they really have to be. But I decree and declare as a prophet from the Lord God that if you just stand still, you're getting ready to see the Lord work in your life like never before. You can apply and stop crying because he's getting ready to work a miracle. You can go to the doctor, sit in front of the doctor, and praise the Lord, knowing that what the doctor saw yesterday, I decree and declare my faith is not going to be there tomorrow. You got to stand still and let him work. Got to stand still and let him work. Yeah. Next morning, Jehoshaphat does something that, as a king and the secretary of defense, makes absolutely no sense. He appoints singers and praisers. He put them on the front line. You know, when you're in battle, you in fight, I asked this Wednesday night, and everybody acted like they didn't know what I was talking about. I asked them, I said, can you fight? Everybody looked at me like, huh? I know if we got some older saints, so it's probably been a long time since they've been in a fist fight. But growing up, the fights that my grandparents used to tell me about was just, oh, y'all were some fighters.

So truth be told, if you really come down to it, everybody in here can fight. But one of the things I've come to find out about fighting is you want the best fighters up front. In battle, you want the people who don't take long to reload, people who good with a sword. You want people who ain't scared on the front lines. But Jehoshaphat said, no, I don't want y'all at the front. Y'all can actually go back and have a seat. I want the praise team up front. I want the people who are running around the church. I want y'all up front. Can you imagine how the army might have felt when Jehoshaphat came down and told all of them, you know what? I just want the singers to go in the battle. Well, you sure, King? You just want the psalmist to go in the battle? That's what you want? Jehoshaphat, yeah, he said, yeah. And this is why he said that, because as they move forward, the very thing that threatened them, they declare, praise the Lord, for his mercy endures forever. You're not praising the battle, and I want you to understand that when you are giving God praise, you're not praising the battle, you're not praising the enemy, you're praising the God who is faithful in battle. You celebrate the mercy that will outlast the enemy. His mercy endures forever. So if his mercy endures forever, that means I don't care what your problem is, his mercy is going to be here after your problem is gone. What does that mean? My problem, thank you, Holy Ghost. My problem has an expiration date, but his mercy endures forever. Just look at somebody and say, I don't know what you're going through, but it's getting ready to pass on by. It's getting ready, that sickness is getting ready to pass on by. That depression is getting ready to pass on by. Look at somebody and say, my problem has a checkout time. Verse 22 says, when they began to sing and praise the Lord set ambushments against their enemies. But I want you to notice the timing. God had already promised them the victory, but something happened when they began to praise. You know, most people feel like their praise convinces God to do something. I don't praise God to get him to be good to me. I don't praise God to get him to heal me. I don't praise God to get him to make a way out of no way. I praise him because I know he can heal me. See, a lot of people have a problem with praise because their faith ain't where it needs to be. I don't praise him for him to come and make a way. I praise him because I know the way is already made. Sometimes I believe that's the word that many people have a problem grasping and grasping hold of. You know, you can spend enough time allowing the battle to go first in your minds. How do you do that? By waking up and just automatically thinking that something is wrong. You wake up and spend the entire day rehearsing what actually could go wrong. You can go to sleep crying over things that you cannot control. That's a sign that the battle has gone first in your thoughts. But this time, before fear starts speaking to you, this time, before worry takes over, send praise first. Because when praise goes first, it shifts what I'm looking at. When praise goes first, it strengthens what's inside of me. When praise goes first, get this, it silences your enemy. And Judah teaches us that. You know, a lot of people feel like praise is just church music. You know, praise is just boom, clap, boom, clap, boom, clap. You know, most people think that's what praise is. But the truth of the matter is, I don't have to have an organ, a click track. I don't have to have a drum. I don't have to have your hand claps. I don't have to have any of that to give God praise. All I need is breath in my body to give God praise. When you send praise ahead of your fear and your feelings, and ahead of what it is you fight, three things begin to happen. One, praise shifts my focus. Praise shifts your focus. Come on, say that. Praise shifts my focus. Verse 12, if you look at verse 12, it contains two realities. One being, we have no might against this great

0: enemy, but our eyes are upon thee. Reality. That's a reality check. And a lot of times we can't see things shift because we don't have, like I said, we're not keeping it real with ourselves because we won't have a reality check. Jehoshaphat does not pretend that the enemy is small. He simply refuses to make the enemy the center of his attention. I believe the song says, Jesus, you're the center of my joy. All that's good and perfect comes from, it also says, when I lost my direction. I don't know the rest of the word, so I can't sing it. Compass for my way. You're the darkness in the day or something like that. It says something like that. But what he's saying is, even in the time of trouble, when he cannot see, when it's dark around him, when he doesn't feel his best, his focus is on Jesus. And as he shifts his focus from what he can see and his focus towards what he knows is God, who he knows is God in his life, what's dark then becomes light. You got to understand that praise shifts your focus. I know you want to think that praise shifts your situation, but it doesn't. God, can I tell you something? There are a lot of people who think running around the church. Now, I believe when the Lord gives you direction, he gives you direction. There are a lot of people who think they believe that running around the church is going to just automatically make what was wrong right. But the truth of the matter is, you can run around, finish running, and the only thing that doesn't change is now you sweating. You breathing hard. That could be the only thing that changes. Because praise does not shift your situation. Praise shifts your focus. I can be having the worst day and give God a praise, and I'm not even thinking about what's been going on anymore. I can only tell you what I know to be true. There have been times in my life at work when my boss or whoever it may be gets under my skin. I know a lot of saved folk want to act like people can't get under their skin. But let me tell you something. Folk, jokers, and whatever else you want to call them can get under your skin. So much so to where they get you out of body and you start doing stuff you ain't got no business doing. But I thank God that I got enough sense to know that if I praise him in the middle of it, I can keep myself from getting in situations and circumstances that I don't need to be in. You've done it before. You may not recognize it. But you know, you somebody can really say something that really grinds your gears. And you just walk off saying, Lord, have mercy. Lord, have mercy. God, I just, Lord. And then eventually, y'all must have done that before. I ain't saying anything that y'all might be saying, but ooh is enough. You know what a ooh, moanings and groanings. You know what I'm talking about. Sometimes praising God will shift you from looking at what looks wrong to understanding and knowing that he does everything right. For praise, Judah at this time is looking at a multitude, but through praise they begin looking at God's power. And many of us have discovered that whatever holds our attention begins to influence our emotions. If all you see is the problem, your fear will grow. If all you rehearse is the pain, eventually you're going to get bitter. Come on in here, somebody say amen. But you remember who God is, your faith then begins to rise. I mean, the Bible. The Bible says in Psalm 34, it says, "Oh, magnify the Lord with me, and let us exalt his name together." You can't make God bigger than what he already is. I don't care how loud you holler, how good you dance, how loud you clap your hands. You can't make God any bigger than what he already is. Because to magnify him is to bring his greatness back into view. It's just like a magnifying glass. My grandma used to have, I'm sure she still has, she has all these encyclopedias from like year 1012 to 2008, maybe. I don't know, somewhere in between there. She got all these different encyclopedias. And if you know anything about an encyclopedia, the encyclopedia has some very, very, very, very, very small writing on it. And what she would do was take a magnifying glass, put it over what was inside this encyclopedia, and I went to God.
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Well, God bless you. Thank you for tuning in to Impacting the World broadcast. I'm Barry Cheney, the senior pastor of New Life Christian Center. Want to welcome those of you that have tuned in for the day's broadcast. And listen, I'm excited. Call a neighbor, call a friend, and tell them Impacting the World broadcast is now on the air. I want to take you right into the service where I was preaching a message entitled, Look How He's Kept Me. That's right. Look how he's kept me. So grab your Bible and prepare to go with me into today's broadcast. Listen and be blessed. This month is covenant provision. Covenant provision. I want to build a foundation that you understand what covenant provision means, and while it's important that we remain in covenant with God, God is a God of promise, and every promise that God has made, he made the promise to the people that he was in covenant with. If there was ever a breach of the contract, it's not been because of God. It has always been because of man has broken in, or there's a breach in the contract. It's on our part when we don't carry out what God has put in the contract for us to carry out. So I want to really take my time and lay the foundation that you understand the covenant that God has made with man. It takes me to the book of Genesis, Genesis chapter 12. And I'll go slow so you can follow me. Genesis chapter 12 and verse 2. And I will make of thee a great nation, and I will bless thee. And I will make thy name great, and thou shalt be a blessing. I need you to really underline that in your Bibles, because God didn't just want to bless us. God says, I want to make you a blessing. In other words, when God blessed us, he blessed us to be. And to be something, that means you become it. It is not just what I have, it's what I become. And thou shalt be a blessing. And I will bless them that bless thee, and curse him that curse thee. And in thee shall all families of the earth be blessed. Look at your neighbor and say, that means you. Go to the next chapter, Genesis chapter 13, verse 14. Lift up now thy eyes and look from the place where thou art, northward and southward and eastward.

eastward and westward. For all the land which thou seest, to thee will I give it, and to thy seed, and here's the most important part, forever. So this is an everlasting covenant that God is making with Abram. Stay with me. Go two chapters over now to chapter 15, verse 1. Fear not, Abram. I am thy shield and thy exceeding great reward. He's telling Abram, you have nothing to worry about because I got you. It's nothing like the covenant God has made that if we stay connected to him, he got us. Regardless of what we go through, our struggles, our ups, our downs, our ins, our outs, God got us. When you look at somebody and say, he got you. Now go to chapter 22. I'm just laying the foundation. Because you can't build a house without a good foundation. Now you can build a house, and the Bible tells us, take heed to how we build. One built on a rock, one built on sand. So you can build on something that's not stable, but we want to build on a solid foundation. That's why I read these scriptures, because I want you to really get in your mind what it really means to have covenant provision. Now, Genesis chapter 2 is where we're going to launch. 22. Genesis 22 and verse 13. And Abraham lifted up his eyes and looked, and behold, behind him, a ram caught in the thicket by his horns. And Abraham went and took the ram and offered it up for a burnt offering instead of his son. And Abraham called the name of that place Jehovah Jireh, as it is said to this day. This day. Jehovah Jireh means God will provide. The grass withered, the flower faded, but the word of our God shall stand forever. I'm going to talk just for the next few moments. Look how he's kept me. Will you look at somebody and say, look how he kept me. I thought I was surviving, but I soon discovered I've been kept. I'm not just surviving. I've been kept by the grace and the mercies of God. As we enter this month, I want to spend this month talking about covenant provision. And when we hear the word provision, most of us immediately think about money. We think about our bills being paid. We think about the food on our table. We think about the clothes on our back, or even where we live. And certainly all of those things are part of God's provision. But provision is bigger than money. Provision, and you want to write this down, is anything God supplies that enable his purpose for your life to continue. Provision is anything God supplies that enable his purpose for your life to continue. Sometime God

provides money. Sometimes God provides strength. Sometimes God provides peace. Sometimes God provides a person. Sometimes God provides opportunity. And then sometimes God provides an escape. Look at somebody and say, look how he kept me. Sometimes God's greatest provision is not what he put in our hands. It is what he kept us away from. Danger seen and unseen. When you look back over your life and there are some things that you thought you survived because of your strength. But now that you have some days under your belt and some good mornings, you realize it was only because God kept you. There are some doors that God closed, and no key could open that door. I'm learning how to thank God for some doors that's been closed. Because what you don't realize is what was behind that door could have took you out, but God kept you. Somebody going to be able to relate to me in just a minute. There are some situations that should have destroyed you, but God kept you. There were some nights you cried yourself to sleep, but God kept you. Weeping may endure for a night, but joy comes in the morning. Somebody ought to be able to look back over your life and say, yes, I thank God for some relationships that I walked away from, or they walked away from me, because when I look at where that person is now and what they caught up in, it could have been me caught up with them. But God kept me. In Genesis chapter 22, it's one of the most powerful demonstrations of covenant provision in the Bible. God speaks to a man by the name of Abraham, who his name previous was Abram, but God changed his name because Abraham carried more weight than Abram. God tells Abraham, after promising him a son, he wakes Abraham up over the night and asks Abraham to do the unspeakable. He asks Abraham, get Isaac and take Isaac and offer Isaac up as a living sacrifice for me. And Abraham rise up, the Bible said, early in the morning, get a couple of his servants and get little Isaac. And off they go to the land of Moriah. Isaac was Abraham's son of promise. And now God is asking Abraham, give me what I gave you. Years earlier, God had made Abraham this promise. God promised Abraham, as we read the scriptures, descendants. Told Abraham, I'm going to bless your seed. At the time, Abraham didn't have not one child. He's old. Viagra is not out. Cialis and all the other Alice. But God promised him a son. Son of promise. God is not basing his promise on our condition,
God can

care less about our condition when God promised you something, he's able to fulfill the promise he has made. He promised them, I'm going to bless your seeds. Not seed, but seeds with an S, meaning many. He told Abram, look up at the star. You see how many stars it is? That's how many seeds you're going to have. Look down at the sand. You see how much sand this is? If you can count the sand, that's how many seeds you're going to have. You know why he could say that? Because we are the offsprings. We are the descendants of Abraham. We are those seeds that Abraham couldn't count, but they come from his loins because they came from a promise. Look at somebody say, I've been promised some things. It might has not manifested yet. It might have not come to fruition yet, but if God promised you anything, he will hasten to perform what he promised. After Abraham waited for 10 years, then come Isaac. He prayed for Isaac. He believed God for Isaac. He watched Sarah have Isaac. And now God is asking Abraham to give me Isaac. Give me the promise. And they take out. And Abraham did not even have a conversation with Sarah to tell Sarah what God was asking of him. And sometimes, people of God, you can't tell people what God is asking of you, because they wouldn't understand why God is asking you this. And they will call you crazy. They will call you a fanatic. They will call you all kinds of things. You've lost your mind. But no, Abraham was a man of faith. He knew the voice of God, and when God asked him to do something, he just moved. The Bible said he staggered not at the promise of God through unbelief, but was strong in faith, giving God glory. Have God ever asked you to do something that you didn't even know how you were going to do it? You didn't have the means to do it. You didn't have the money to do it. You didn't even know how you were going to do it, but God asked you to do something, and you moved by faith. Here it is, Abraham and his servants and little Isaac, they leave on their journey. Isaac don't know what God had said to his father, and neither do the servants. But they go, and Isaac was accustomed to going with his father off to offer up sacrifice. And on their way, Isaac noticed. Isaac see the wood. He see the fire. He asks his questions in Genesis 22 and verse 7. Isaac speaks to his father Abraham and said, my father. And he said, here am I, my son. And he said, behold the fire. Behold the wood, but where is the lamb? And Abraham's rebuttal was this, my son, God will provide himself a lamb for a burnt offering. So they both went on. So Isaac didn't question his daddy when his daddy said, God will provide. Woo, God, I feel this thing. Abraham don't know how. He don't know where. He don't know when. He don't know who. But he said, God will provide. Somebody ought to get excited right there. Have you ever been where you didn't know who, you didn't know when, you didn't know where, but somehow or another, God came through. He provided for you, and all you can do is give him glory. All you can do is say, look what the Lord has done for me. I wished I was preaching to the right church this morning. Jehovah Jireh.
There was a family.

family traveling in the middle of the winter, trying to get to a destination, and all of a sudden it starts snowing real bad. It was snowing so that visibility was almost impossible to see very far in the head of the car, and the father was driving real cautious and slow, trying to get to the destination, when all of a sudden they see these flashing lights. The state trooper was stopping cars, turning them around, telling them that they had to go back. They couldn't go no farther. This father rolls his windows down. He said, "What is the problem? I'm almost at my destination, and why can't I go through?" And the state trooper said, "Just about a mile up the road, the road had washed away, but you can't see it because the snow make it appear that the road is still there." That father that was angry at first changed his attitude because he realized this was God's way of providing safety for his family. Though he wanted to get somewhere, it was more safer to go back. And you got to learn, when things don't work out the way we plan and think they ought to, it is God's provision of showing us, "I'm trying to spare your life. Things won't always go the way we plan, but God have us in his hand." I'm talking to somebody in here right now. Quit getting upset and learn how to do what the Bible says. In all things, give thanks. For this is the will of God concerning you who are in Christ Jesus. Lord, I don't know why it didn't happen, but Lord, I thank you. You're sparing me. It's something better coming. I didn't get that job because you got something better in store for me. I didn't get that house because you got something better for me. I didn't get that car because you got something better for me. Will you look at somebody and say, when God shut a door, don't get upset. Give God praise because God got something in store for you that's better than you could ever imagine. For eyes have not seen, ears have not heard, neither have it entered the hearts of men, the good thing God has in store for them that love him. I've learned how to give God praise in whatever season I'm in, whether I'm up or down, whether I'm in or out. I'm going to bless the Lord. I'm going to bless him. That's what David said, "Bless the Lord at all times. His praises shall continually be in my mouth." I'm not feeling good, but I'm feeling. I'm going to say that again. I'm not feeling good, but I'm feeling. I'm not moving as fast, but I'm still moving. I'm not eating steaks, but I got some bologna. I'm not living in a mansion, but I got a roof over my head. I'm not wearing the finest clothes, but I thank God for what I got on. Somebody ought to give God a praise. Somebody ought to take a moment and say, "Lord, I just want to thank you. You showed up and good to me." When I look back over my life and I think things over, God, you've been good. I feel my strength coming. I feel a praise coming. When I think of the goodness of Jesus and all he's done for me, my soul cries out hallelujah. Thank God for saving me. Do I got a witness in here? Do I got about 50 people in here that'll say, "I just want to thank God for my life. I just

All right. Y'all sit down. 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When you realize where your blessing came from, when you realize how he kept you. Somebody went in the hospital, but they didn't come out. He's a good God. Somebody didn't wake up this morning, but he's a good God. Yeah, I wish I had a witness in here. We should have been locked up. We should have been in a grave. We should have been out of our mind. But look at somebody and just tell them, but he kept me. I've been through something. I should have lost my mind. I should have been right now crazy. But God said, I will keep them in perfect peace whose mind is stayed on me. I need about 50 people to just scream, he kept me. I'm going to say it one more time. Y'all playing. But I need about 50 people to just say, he kept me. And you know exactly what he kept you from. If you know he really kept you, give him a he kept me praise.

0: Okay. Okay. Okay. Y'all take your seats one more time. God provides, watch this, what we need. I'm going to say that again. God provides what we need. Abraham, Isaac, and his servants get to the mountain, and Abraham prophesies to his servants, stay here, for me and the lad will go.
1: Well, God bless you again, beloved. I'm sorry to tell you my time is coming gone once again, but I hope and pray you were blessed by the message on today. Look how he has blessed me. Yes, the Lord has blessed me, and I know that the Lord has blessed you also. When you look back over your life and you begin to think things over, you can't do nothing but give God praise, because we know if it had not been for the Lord who was on our side, we wouldn't have made it to where we are right now. Listen, I want you to meet me, yes, this Thursday night, that's September the 17th, as we come together for Unity Service. Yes, my special guest is going to be Pastor Emmanuel Simmons, the very fine pastor of All Nation Church. Yes, they are coming to be our special guest this Thursday night at 7 o'clock, one service, Unity Service. We're coming together for praise and worship and awesome word of God. I can't hardly wait to this Thursday night. So all roads are going to be leading to 726 Militant, Jackson, Tennessee. That's 7 o'clock. And I know many of you will be just getting off work, but you can come casual. Listen, come expecting a move of God. I just believe God is going to do something awesome in this house. That's once again, this Thursday night at 7 o'clock, 726 Militant, Jackson, Tennessee. I can't wait to see your face. Well, to our next broadcast, may the blessings of God be richly upon you, you, and you. And remember, I love you to life here at New Life. Have a blessed and safe week.

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1: I want to remind you that God loves you today. How about that? 901-219-2020. Sometimes we just need a reminder that he loves us in spite of us, no matter what he knows about us, no matter who doesn't like us, whether we've been abandoned, accepted, forgotten, or remembered. God loves you. I am hot chocolate all over the world. 901-219-2020. Yes, I am. God loves you. And because he loves you, he's got you. Because he's got you, you will not fall victim. I don't know who I'm talking to the plan of the enemy. If you just stay close to God, if you just listen to him a little bit more, if you just spend a little more time with him, and the world says, God is rocking with you, honey. He's on your side. He's in your corner. Again, I am hot chocolate all over the world. And we used to sing the song as children, Jesus loves me. This I know, for the Bible tells me so. Little ones and grown folks, to him belong. They are weak, my Jesus, but he is strong. Yes, Jesus loves me. Can I get 100 people to just agree with me by text and just say, yes, Jesus loves me? 901-219-2020. Because the world, life, situations are always trying to convince you he's not with you. He's not coming through. But yes, the song said, I was 3 or 4 years old when I first learned it. Yes, that's a defiant moment. That's a defiant statement. That's standing 10 toes down, as we say. Yes, Jesus loves me. Yes, my God. I don't know who I'm talking to today. Jesus loves me. People try to make you think that the God you serve won't come through for you. People come for you so that they can convince you that God won't come for you or won't come through for you. But yes, he will. Yes, he will. Why? Because yes, my God, I feel it all in my inner man, in my spirit. Yes, Jesus loves me. You got to stand on that thing. Because somebody's in your ear talking crazy. Somebody's trying to convince you you're not enough. Life is coming from the north, south, east, and west. But I'm here to tell you in this season, in this moment, God told me to come on the radio and just say, yes, my God, Jesus loves me. Honey, I need about 50 people. I said 100 at first, but if I could get 50 people to just text me, yes, Jesus loves me. And if you know it, text it for somebody who doesn't know it. 901-219-2020. And if you could capitalize that word, yes. Let's shake the world with that today. We got enough negativity. We got a lot of strange things going on. We got people dying. I told you all.

other day, maybe some of you didn't hear, I had a friend of 20 years to drop dead the other day. Drop dead. Was talking to his wife and dropped dead, y'all. But you still here. God saw you, saw fit to keep you alive. God saw your future and said, oh, I need to keep them here. So you need to say, yes, Jesus loves me. It's not about the bills. It's not about popular opinion. It's about a place of knowing in spite of the circumstances, in spite of who walks out on you and who walks away and who lies on you. What I know for sure is, yes, Jesus loves me. For the Bible tells me so. And I'll take it a step further. The Bible tells us so, and then he's brought me through over and over and over again. He's shown up for me when nobody else could. He sustained me when my mother died. He kept me when my husband died. Now just hearing about a close friend of 20 years just falling dead, he still got me. You've gone through death. You've gone through trials. You've gone through hospital visits. You've gone through court cases. Your children have been locked away. They've been in trouble. The grandchildren have come running. But guess what you know for sure? Yes, Jesus loves me. And it says, Jesus loves me, this I know. No matter what it looks like, for the Bible tells me so. Maybe you just went through a divorce. Maybe you just went through a separation. Maybe things didn't work out for your church. Maybe your lights just got cut off. It don't change the love of God. He's still coming. He's still going to bring you through. He's still going to show up for you. Because what I know is, yes, Jesus loves me. For the Bible tells me so. Family, take that with you as you go to church, as you go to work, as you go throughout your day, as you drop the children off. Yes, what I know for sure, Jesus loves me. Oh, honey, I'm still here. That's how I know. I made it through the weekend. That's how I know. The car accident didn't take me out. That's how I know. He mended my broken heart. That's how I know. When everybody gave up on me, God somehow brought me through it. That's how I know. Oh, when I was down and out for the count, and they said I'd never be nothing because of what I came out of. That's how I know. Maybe you were adopted or abandoned. It don't matter. Jesus loves you. This I know. For the Bible and your life experiences tell us so. Yes, Jesus loves you, family. 901-219-2020. Can I get about 20 more people to text me? Yes, Jesus loves me. At 901-219-2020. Lord have mercy. Yes, he does. Family, I'm moving on. I'm trying to transition to the next thing. Let me come to your church, to your organization, to your business, to your group, to your senior citizens facility and talk about life insurance. I told you my friend fell dead the other day. And when I talked to his wife, who had called a couple years ago to get insurance from me? She said, one thing about it, hot chocolate, I'm so glad that I have some life insurance. You ought to be glad too, family. 901-219-2020. If you don't have it, you don't have to stay that way. Hot chocolate's got you, but at least let me come and explain it. At least let me come and talk about it. At least let me share it with the community. I make it fun, interesting. I don't charge you $1 to come. I bring snacks. I bring door prizes. I bring laughter. It's not a stuffy, oh, serious, well, we can't laugh, can't turn our necks. No, you're going to have a good time at my seminar. And did I tell you I come free? Let me say that part again. I know I said it, but somebody in the back didn't hear it. I come free and I talk to you 30 minutes to an hour, whatever time you give me at your Bible study, wherever, because people are still begging for funerals. I want to help you come and explain it, okay? Yes, Jesus loves me. Don't go nowhere, family. I'm here. 901-219-2020. This decree was written by Hot Chocolate Melody Collier all over the world. It was written March 7th, 2026. It is a decree about entering into a life of God's dream for us. No longer living mediocre, no longer living barely enough, no longer loving God
and living average.

But it is his will, according to Ephesians 3:20, for us to live a life of wow, a life that's more than we could ask or think. So in order to do that, we have to find the secret place of the Most High. Yes, and to find the secret place, we understand that we're pursuing God's dream for us, because God's dream is always bigger than ours. I'm about to do this decree that I created, that Hot Chocolate created, just for me and for you. So I want you to repeat after me. I'll pause after each statement for you to repeat it out loud. I am born to live a big dream. God has more for me than what I see today. God has a bigger dream for me than I have for myself. I want to abide under the wings of the Almighty. I want to live inside of God's dream for my life. Average is not my portion. Living day to day humdrum is not my portion. Going to work, church, paying bills, and dying, that is not my portion. God has more for me than what others think I should have. God has more for me than what I could ask or think for myself. The more God gives me, the more glory I owe him. I ask God for wisdom today to execute on earth what has been written for me in heaven. Thy will be done on earth, my God, as it is in heaven. I don't want average. I don't want my thoughts. I don't want my vision. But I want to live out God's thoughts. God's mind for me. God's vision for me. I am called to greatness. I am called to a six-figure income or more. I am worth $100,000 per year or more. My children are worth that. My grandchildren are worth that. My nieces and nephews are worth that. There is nothing in my past that has to hinder my future. I love integrity. I choose integrity. I choose a life that honors God. I choose to leave the old life behind me. I choose to leave the lying and pretending behind me. I choose to leave comparing myself to others behind me. I choose to leave keeping up with the Joneses behind me. But I do choose to upgrade to the life God has for me. I upgrade in my thinking. I upgrade in my decision making. I upgrade in my service to the Lord. Serving God is my foundation. And God will build his dreams for me on that solid foundation. I choose Jesus every time. I choose a relationship with Jesus every time. I decide to make the Lord my shepherd every time in all areas of my life. I choose to make him shepherd. I honor God with my seeds. I only sow in good ground. I live beyond my salary. I live beyond my commission. Because God is opening financial avenues that go beyond what I can do. Destiny is my

portion. Living out my purpose is God's will for me. It is God's will that I know why I am created. He wants to reveal to me every day his purpose and every day his plan for me and my household. I love God so much. I choose God every day. And in turn, I'm going to live out his dream for me. Because God's dream for me is certainly bigger than my own. God's dream will put me in the right rooms, with the right people, at the right time. God's dream will cause me to shake hands with royalty, with door openers, with decision makers. God has given me favor with decision makers. That's part of God's dream for my life. God's given me favor in new contracts, in new opportunities, in new doors. Not for my glory, but for God's glory. God's dream always brings him glory, my God. God's dream is a part of my life. In fact, it's my whole life. It touches every part of my life, my relationships, my decisions. I will be a testimony in the earth of what God's dream looks out loud. I will draw others to Christ by living out God's dream for my life. Let's do that one again, family. I will draw others to Christ by simply living out God's dream for my life. When they ask me how, I'll say God did it. I am God's disciple to live out his dream for me in the earth. And it is so. I decree, I declare, I stamp it with Jesus' name. All right, family, thank you for repeating with me my declaration, her chocolate declaration and decree that she chose to share with all of you. May God continue to bless you as you live out God's dream. 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I am hot chocolate all over the world. And for all your life insurance needs, 901-219-2020. But if you want my Patreon link, you can't find it or don't want to look for it, just text me the letter P as in potato chips and P link, and I'll send it to you. 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Let's grow a community that's pursuing God's dream. 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I am hot chocolate all over the world. Stay with me. Hey, family, I'm hot chocolate, your favorite insurance girl. How about that? 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I'm running into clients who don't have enough coverage, whether you purchased it from me or someone else. 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I was the $10,000 girl, $10,000 in coverage, $10,000 in life insurance, just $10,000, $10,000. Funeral costs have gone up, family. 901-219-2020. How about calling me, whether you got it from me or someone else? You can still call Hot Chocolate. We will not interfere with what you have with someone else. We'll just add to that, okay, through our company. But here's the deal. You all know that I buried my mother in 2023. Let me pause right here and say, God rest her precious soul.

I love my angel. She was my angel on earth. Now she's my angel in heaven. And I'm an only child. You all know that. 901 219 2020. And my mother was my first client. Some of y'all don't know that. Yeah, she was my first customer. And she only got, I want to say, she got 10,000. That's exactly what she got. She got 10,000. I want to say 5,000. No, she got 10,000 initially. Okay? When she first got insurance from me, she was just trying to help kickstart my business because she had insurance somewhere else. Okay? I want y'all to hear the story. I was really planning on sharing another story, but hey, why not share my own story with my own wonderful mother? She had 10,000, but she came back to me later because what she had on her own was term insurance. And it went from 20-some dollars a month to almost $300 a month, and she couldn't afford it. And I was just getting started in the business. I couldn't afford paying $300 almost a month. So she was supporting me anyway, so she got $10,000. But on her term side, which is temporary, and it will terminate, for those of y'all who have $50,000 or more is normally term. Temporary, and it'll terminate for that little bit of money. But my mom was paying a little bit of money at first, that little $20 she was paying, right? 20-something dollars. And then it went up to almost $300. She had to drop that policy. Well, she got insurance with her daughter. It was whole life. Price never went up the whole time my mother had the coverage. But she only got $10,000 at first. Well, by the time God took her to heaven, her funeral, one family car family, because we a small family. It was me, my husband, my mother's three brothers. Okay? Who didn't do nothing to help me with the funeral. That's another story. Thank God she had life insurance, but man, they could have at least taken me to dinner, right? That's my family. Thank God for knowing better. And not just stopping at family. Some of y'all need to catch that. I have great friends who become great family. Because my biological family have always chosen to give nothing. Let that sink in, family. Outside of my great-granddaddy and my, who gave me the name Hot Chocolate, my great-grandmother and my precious mother, who are all three now gone from this earth. But here's the deal. So my mother came back to me and got another $25,000 in coverage with me. And then more coverage with me with another company, right? Because she ended up having to give up that term policy because she couldn't afford it anymore. And so when she passed away in 2023, I was not stuck. I did not, I want y'all to hear me clearly, have to go into my bank account because my mom constantly added to her policy. Okay? Because if she had just stopped at 10,000, I would have had to come up with quite a bit. 901-219-2020. We had one family car. We had a beautiful funeral for my mom, paid for her programs, all of that. Put her in a beautiful outfit, beautiful hat. I was so proud of the way I put her away. But guess what? We had other expenses too. Because, okay, like her brothers didn't contribute. They came, I guess, with no food or something. I don't know. But I fed them. I didn't mind doing it, but that was money paid, right? Her church did not want to pay for the repass. So guess what? I paid for her repass because I wanted her to have the best. Her church had gotten a new pastor and they didn't do right. But her old pastor stood by her and he contributed to the repass. I paid for, oh my gosh, thousands of dollars to get her house cleaned out. My friends helped me clean out her house. Then I had to hire people to dump the trash. It was a lot
cleaning

our storage area she had, because I wanted everything right for my mother, okay? So we spent well over $25,000. Then she wanted me to have something left. So I'm saying, family, if you have $10,000 in coverage or less, you need to call me today, 901-219-2020. 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I want to help you get the life insurance coverage that you need. 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Like I said, God bless my uncles, but they didn't contribute to anything. 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There are so many things Hot Chocolate had to do to make everything right, everything work, everything flow. 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So I'm sharing my story, being transparent, so you can come back and say, Hot Chocolate, I need to add $5,000 more. I need to add $2,000 more. I need to add another $20,000. 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Or you have no life insurance, Lord have mercy on you. You need to be running to the phone to call me. Or if you had an appointment, didn't make it, had a policy, let it lapse, come on back home. Family, people are dying, dying, dying. Don't let it be your story that there's no life insurance on you, okay? Or there's not enough. Thankfully, because of my mother, I did not have to go in my pocket to cover all the things beyond just the funeral. Because some of y'all say, hey, funeral only $9,000. Well, who going to clean out the house? Who going to take over the car note? Come on now. Who's going to sponsor the repass? Who going to pay for Uncle Boogaloo, who can't get here on his own because he doesn't have the money? He need a plane ticket or a bus ticket. Family, there's so many other things that go into a funeral beyond the funeral itself. Please get at least $20,000 or more of coverage. Let me help you today. 901-219-2020. I can get you covered in 30 minutes or less by phone today. I can add to your coverage, or I can get you some coverage that will never change on you. 901-219-2020. I love you, fam. Oh, if you bought off TV that $9.95 gimmick, you know they don't cover for at least 10 years. I'm sorry, 2 years. Feels like 10, but at least 2 years. And also, it's going to be more than $9.95. They say no health questions, baby. It's not what you think. You need to come to Hot Chocolate and get some real coverage. 901-219-2020. Love you. Bye. Hey, family, I want to come to your church. I sure do, and talk about life insurance. 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
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I can't.

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0: And this is Walt Baby Love Productions presents Gospel Tracks, making a joyful noise unto the Lord. Hi, this is Walt Baby Love. And for the next 2 or 3 hours, depending on what city you're hearing us in, we'll feature the best gospel and inspirational entertainment from around the world. 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This weekend, we're going to speak with Montel Jordan.
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0: They'll all join me in separate Zoom chats from our Marina Del Rey studios right here in Southern California. Then we'll get into our inspirational thought of the week. I'll give you the phone number to the Faith phone line, and I can reach out to us on our social media platforms. Plus, we'll have our Gospel Tracks Faith phone line prayer list and a timely and informative Gospel Tracks medical moment. Brothers and sisters, this particular weekend, we are observing the 9/11 tragic terrorist attack on the United States of America back in 2001. This happens to be the 25th anniversary of this event taking place in our nation. As many continue to grieve in the loss of their loved ones, and we want security, we want thoughtfulness and love in our nation and around the world. So as we do this weekend, continue to pray for our nation. Pray that we can set the positive example. We can all learn to live together worldwide in peace. Having said that, I have the appropriate song to kick things off this weekend. It's Tasha Page Lockhart with her current single. The title says it all. He's on his way. Who's on his way? Our Lord and Savior Jesus Christ, who died on the cross for our sins, for all of us, for all of humanity.

Faith phone line, 1-877-925-8568. That's 1-877-925-8568. You can do it toll free. Here's Dietrich Hatton and the Hill City Collection.

0: That's our guy, Ditcher Catton and the Hill City Collective, featuring Style and King of Glory. Woo. Listen, y'all. Next, I was speaking to Montel Jordan and began talking about his lovely wife, Kristen, and their ministry, Marriage Masterpiece.
1: Kristen and I are dynamic together. If you think I am well-spoken and that I articulate well, the beautiful part is you're only getting 50% of me. Whatever we're doing together in conferences and on our podcast, it's literally you feel 31 years of God's blessing of us coming together. It's like a beautiful dance that we do together, verbally and intellectually, to bring our heart's cry of seeing marriage at the forefront of being a blessing in people's lives. People are able to see that, and we live that thing out loud. And so I met her in Los Angeles, and when I laid eyes on her, I immediately thought to myself, that could be my wife. And so I think back to the scripture that says, he that finds a wife finds a good thing and obtains the favor of the Lord. And I recognize that I found her. I found her before she knew she was going to be a wife. For her basically playing me, don't want to have nothing to do with me, no conversations with me, not interested in me. And through all of that, now we got 7 kids.

Renee Spearman presents Montel Jordan and Kim Burrell in a collaboration. And the name of the song is You Chose Me. He's speaking about marriage. Patricia and I will have been married 10 years. Our 10th wedding anniversary is coming up next month, October the 15th. And many of you listening to me right now have been congratulating us, praying for us when we came together 10 years ago. Wow, I'm feeling good, y'all. Thank you for joining me this weekend. Let me tell you what's about to happen. I've got phone calls from Gospel Tracks listeners throughout the United States. Music on the way from BB Winans, as well as individuals like Isabel Davis. Stick with me, people. This is the place to be. Gospel Tracks GT, the tracks of our lives. And this is definitely what God paid love. Make

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11: Good morning, Walt Baby Love. My name is Andrew King. I'm calling from Kansas City, Missouri. Walt Baby Love, I'm getting ready to move back home to Arkansas, Heavenly Father. He has kept me since I've been here for 6.5 years. I've been locked up. God is keeping me and letting me move on every day. And I thank God. Pray for me, because I've been going through some, I know we all going through, but I've been going through some hard times. But I keep putting one foot in front of the other. Thank you to have a blessed day. And I'm thankful for what you all you do. I just can't wait to Sunday morning to come out here in my truck and just listen to your praise. Because I said so happy. Thank you.
12: Andrew, it's going to be all right, man. Just know we care about you, brother. As you say, God has kept you. He'll dry those tears. God's going to continue blessing you, taking care of you, protecting you, providing for you as you make your way back home to Arkansas. I'm going to pray for you right now, Andrew. Heavenly Father, here's our brother in Christ. Lord, he's breaking down, but he's not ashamed to say that he needs you and what you've done to take care of him there in Kansas City, Missouri, but he wants to go back home. I can hear in his voice, God, he's been with you a number of years, just like myself. But God, I ask you to bless him. I ask you to help him. I ask you to strengthen him, not only his faith, but take care of him physically, God, and mentally and socially and spiritually. Do it for us, Father. I just wish I was in Kansas City, Missouri. I could wrap my arms around him and just say, it's going to be all right, brother. What can we do to help you? In Jesus' holy name, we declare it done. Safe travels back home. In Jesus' holy name, we say amen.

amen and amen. Andrew, we're going to play this song for you. It's brand new music from B.B. Winans, and it's old school, but it's brand new. Give a listen. All

0: praise and worship music from JJ Harrison and nothing else. Next, I was speaking to psalmist and minister of music Isabel Davis, and she began speaking about the importance of her relationship with Jesus.
1: You know, for me, because I am a minister or psalmist, you know, I believe when you are leading a people, relationship is everything. There's no way for me as a worship leader to be traveling from place to place. There's no way for me to know or to sense what God is saying, what his mood or the way he wants to move in from house to house without me having personal relationship with him and to hear what he's saying for those specific people. And so not only that, but I believe like just to get through the day to day, you know, because it can get busy as a wife, a mother, a minister, worship leader. There's no way to really function and keep things centered and balanced without relationship with God. Like he's everything.

0: definitely the king of glory. That's Isabel Davis with her current single. It's entitled Jesus, J-E-S-U-S. Brothers and sisters, here we are, lifting up the name of our Lord. I ask you right now, do you have a relationship with him? If you don't, now is the time to do it. These are some difficult times for us around the world. And when I say us, I'm talking about humanity itself. If you have that relationship, hold on to it and cultivate it. But if you don't have it, ask God to come into your life and to save you. That's all it takes, but be sincere about it. This is Walt, baby. I'll be right back after the break. Make sure you are here, because I have something special not only to say to you, but music I want you to hear.
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3: 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I'm hanging out with Walt Baby Love.
4: Because of the observance of the 9/11 attack on the United States 25 years ago in 2001, God has put a knot in my spirit to share with you. By the leading of God's Holy Spirit, we've decided to reach back into our old R&B bag of socially conscious music that really speaks to the conditions our entire world is experiencing at this present moment, especially back here at home in America. Marvin Gaye gave the world this song on June the 1st, 1970, and the song is apropos here today in 2026. Think about what's happening right now in Eastern Europe in the war between Russia and the Ukraine. That Ukraine had done nothing. They were peaceful people. What's happening in the Middle East right now and in Central America and right here at home. We as human beings need to look in the mirror and say to ourselves, what are we doing? What's going on?

Marvin Gaye speaking to our conscience, saying, what's going on? We as human beings, I believe, need to look in the mirror and say to ourselves, with all of the hate, the division, the racism that's taking place worldwide and especially here at home, what are we doing?

It's a gospel tracks classico old school segment with socially conscious music from the R&B world. But God's Holy Spirit was in the music. Who do you think was speaking to Teddy Pendergrass when he decided to share this song with you called Somebody Told Me? God's Holy Spirit was speaking to him to tell us.

0: y'all gonna mess around and get me in trouble, cause I feel like preaching. God gave me an anointing to utilize the words from his holy Bible, as well as music, to reach your minds, your hearts, and your spirits. Oh, I feel like shouting already. Teddy Pendergrass, somebody told me to deliver this message. Thank y'all for being here this weekend. Pray for me, and I'll keep on praying for you also. I have something special I want to share with you in the next segment of Gospel Tracks, something that deals with the observance of the 9/11 attack on the United States of America and how we, as African Americans, played a very important part in helping others.
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10: All right, brothers and sisters, I told you I had something special I wanted to share with you. Listen closely. Do you know about the Vulcan Society? This was a group of black firefighters within the NYC Fire Department. That means the New York City Fire Department. And the organization was created back in the 1940s. The Vulcan Society played an active role in advocating for black firefighters in the FDNY, the Fire Department, New York. They fought discrimination within the department. They maintained ties with the community through efforts like the fire prevention programs in Harlem, and at one point became lifetime members of the NAACP. Get this, in the 1940s, there was only 50 members of the Vulcan Society. Well, today, there are over 700 members. On 9/11, 12 members of the Vulcan Society made the ultimate sacrifice to save others, giving their lives when those buildings came down. This weekend, we honor their courage and professionalism. It doesn't have to be Black History Month for us to tell you about the accomplishments and the contributions that our people have made to the United States of America and this society. Brothers and sisters, back to the music. Here's Darwin Hobbs and Be Glorified, because you are a child.

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2: Hey, Walt. Hey, love, this name Marsha calling you from Miami, Florida. I'm calling you to thank God for taking me through heart surgery, but I'm still having pain in my right leg. I know God is a healer. I'm calling that you can stand and agree with me that God will take away the pain that's still in my body. So I ask you to keep on doing what God has called you to do, because I believe that you're a man of God. To have a blessed day and keep on doing what God has called you to do. Thank you, Nate Marsha, again from Miami, Florida.
3: Hey, Nate, thank you for calling, man. Thank you for giving us an update on your surgery. And we'll go before the throne of grace right now, continuing to lift you up in prayer, asking God to deliver you with wellness of health once again. Most gracious, loving, and everlasting Heavenly Father, here's our brother in Christ, Nate Marshall, right there in Miami, Florida. Lord God, you've taken him through successful surgery, but he's still having a lot of pain. God, we ask you to heal his body. Send him that breakthrough that's necessary so that he can live once again pain-free while he continues to tell the world about what you've done for him as his Lord and as his Savior. God, we know that you're a healer, as he has said. You've done it for me. Here I am, a cancer survivor, living with just this one kidney all these years when I was only given 5 months to live. God, we know that you're powerful. We know that you're loving and caring. Deliver Nate, God. Take away the pain. In the name of your son, Jesus, we say amen, amen, and amen. And there's a place in the Bible, I'm paraphrasing right now, when Jesus said, anything you ask for in my name, my Father will give it to you. God, we're asking for Nate to be healed and the pain in that leg to be diminished so that he can get back to wellness of health. Here's the Cardiac Cortez. And what is he saying? He's saying, working on me. God's still working on all of us so we can become more Christ-like in our living.

I got to get in here with this. God just keeps working on me. God keeps working on you also. Father in heaven, take care of us. Zacardi Cortez with his anointed self. Just keep on working on us. We'll get better. I know you have to be patient with us, Lord. You have to be patient with us. Sometimes my grandmother used to say, hard head makes us soft behind. Right? It's fresh start worship.

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1: So let me testify. I was born in Haiti. My daddy was a minister. He believed in having churches in the hood, you know what I mean? He brought us to Newark.

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Thank you for your son, Jesus. Tamela Mann, Kirk Franklin, and Wycliffe John. Hello, God. I'm shouting out to all of our listeners in Nairobi, Kenya, about right now. They're listening over Capital FM at 98.4 there in Nairobi. I want to thank y'all for praying for us. Thank you for writing to us on our social media platforms also. And I want to thank everybody at Capital FM, starting with the ownership, the management, and the programming staff for giving us a home for over 30 years there on Capital FM in Nairobi, Kenya. You have become family to us, and we've become family to you. That's what God would have us do. Just keep on praying for us, and we'll keep on praying for you, too. Now, listen, let me tell you what's about to happen after the break. We're getting ready for our Gospel Tracks Medical Moment. Javon Dewan is standing by. The group Sincere is on the way. Plus, I'm going to talk to a gentleman who's also a veteran like myself, Ernest Pugh. So you don't want to miss any of that. This is God's program. This is Gospel Tracks.

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13: All right, y'all, it is Walt Baby Love, and it's time for this week's Gospel Tracks Medical Moment. I want to speak to you about blue light. I mean, have you heard the reports about blue light and how harmful it can be to your vision and also to your health over time? Well, it's true. I mean, listen, blue light is part of the visible light spectrum. It is present also in sunlight and in many types of the light bulbs that we use. Also, smartphones, laptops, computer monitors, and flat-screen TVs all emit large amounts of blue light. Now, listen closely. Research shows that digital eye strain can occur when people use digital devices up close for long periods of time. Symptoms of digital eye strain include dry eye, sore or irritated eyes, headaches, facial muscle fatigue from squinting and tired eyes. Sleep cycles can also be disturbed, leading to sleep disorders, cardiovascular disease, and more. Now, all the experts recommend switching your devices and displays to warmer tones at night or use screen filters on your phones and computer screens to help lower the effects of blue light. That's this week's timely and informative Gospel Tracks Medical Moment. I'm back into my praise and worship. I promise music from Javon DeMond, all the way from Houston, y'all. Here's 10X, my blessings.
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0: That's the group Sincere out of Miami, Florida. After Tonight Music, you heard first, right here on Gospel Tracks. Next, I was speaking to fellow veteran Ernest Pugh, and he began sharing a testimony. And I like to say exactly what it is. He shared a life and death testimony that he experienced.
1: I was in the 10th grade, so I had to be about 15 years old. And our choir went to a choir competition, and they thought I could swim, so a bunch of friends pushed me in 16 feet of water. I stopped breathing, everything. They called for paramedics. But during that time that I was unconscious and non-responsive, I recall having a conversation with God. And here I'm 15 years old. I was crying out and telling God, I want to do so much. I want to graduate. I want to go to my prom. I want to sing. I was telling God all these things. And I was saying, Lord, I'll serve you. I'll work for you. I'll be an example. I'll be a witness. You know, I'm telling God all these things. And I guess at the same time, they were working on me, trying to really pump the water and stuff out of my lungs. And just out of nowhere, I heard God say, stand up. And basically, it was almost like, stand up for Jesus. I stood up, and when I stood up, I started running. I don't know why I was running. I guess I was running for Jesus. But I think that is when I knew that our relationship was really something special. But above all, I knew that God was real at age 15 in a real way. And I knew that God had spared my life so that I could spare other people's lives.
2: Come on, let it rise. There's no place

0: A former number one song here at Gospel Tracks. Your Glory to See You from Ernest Pugh. Brothers and sisters, I'd like to hear from you. 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Then on Instagram, it's gospel_tracks. This is God's humble servant. My name's Walt Baby Love.
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0: Gospel Tracks! All right, y'all. We'd like to hear from you. Give us a call at the Faith Phone Line. Here's the number, 1-877-925-8568. That's 1-877-925-8568. If you have a testimony, I want you to share your testimony with us. Tell us what God has done for you. Or if you just want to be on the Faith Phone Line prayer list, tell us specifically what it is you'd like us to ask God to do for you. And it'll be our honor and our privilege, and we'd be humbled to join in intercessory prayer with you and for you. Now, here's that number one more time, 1-877-925-8568. And if you can, I say it each and every week, don't put off what you can do right now until tomorrow. So call us right now.

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1: Hello, baby love. I just want to say thank you. Your show has always been amazing and uplifting, and I'm actually rushing to the airport right now, but just to hear you, you are truly our black brother, I will say that. You've reached so many, and continue to do your amazing work. God bless.
2: Walt, baby, L-O-V-E. My name is Tyrone Johnson. I'm from Pensacola, Florida. I want to wish you and your family a happy and very blessed day and continued success for you. You are a true man of God and are heaven sent. You keep doing what you're doing. God bless you.

Brand new music from PJ Morton called Mercy. Brothers and sisters, it's time to have a little prayer. We're going to pray for the folks who called in. And we're praying for the individuals we prayed for throughout the week who call and say, Walt, please pray for me. Some say even call me and pray with me. So if y'all can, I'd like you to bow your heads, join an intercessory prayer with me right now for all of these folks. Heavenly Father, we just glorify your name. We lift you up each and every day in our lives, Heavenly Father. We want you to know how grateful we are, how thankful we are, how appreciative we are for this gift called life. Your holy word tells us that life is a gift from God. We don't take it for granted. So many have gone on before us, and God, as we are observing this period in time from 2001 and the terrorist attack on the United States of America in New York City with the Twin Towers. God, I lived in New York for 10 years working on the radio. So I know how New Yorkers felt, but how our nation felt when these individuals attacked our nation. So Father, bless our efforts this weekend. Bless our efforts each and every day. We thank you for our ministry. So Lord God, I want to thank you for the lady who called. She didn't give us her name. She didn't give us the city. She said she was rushing through an airport, and that we're a blessing to her each and every week.

So, Father, we bless your holy name. I thank you for this lady, but hopefully she's traveling safely. But God, let her know, let her hear this program, and let her know how much I appreciate her, and I thank her for her prayers and her encouragement, and for millions of others who do the same. Now, God, I want to thank you for our brother in Christ, Mr. Tyrone Johnson from Pensacola, Florida, who pretty much said the same thing. What a blessing we are to him each and every week. So, God, we thank you for our affiliate radio stations worldwide for giving us the opportunity to reach citizens in their cities, in their regions. God, we thank you for our syndicator, our partners, Urban One Radio, for syndicating our radio program and helping us to reach others for you. Now, God, be a blessing to Mr. Tyrone Johnson. Keep him in wellness of health. Bless him, God. In Jesus' holy name, I say amen, amen, and amen. I'm just sharing my life with all of y'all as I've done over the years. We want to thank you for being here this weekend. I want you to know how much I love you. Coming up in October, we're going to be celebrating a number of things. My wife and I will be celebrating our 10th wedding anniversary. And I'll be celebrating 30 complete years of being cancer-free of kidney cancer. I want to pray for the brave men and women of the United States military, those serving in harm's way, and those training and staying ready at all times, because we don't want to get ready, we have to be ready. Being a veteran, all this is very important to me because I worry about our people, take care of them and their families. Now, Father, take care of those in law enforcement, our first responders. In Jesus' holy name, I say amen, amen, and amen. You know, sometimes I'm just overwhelmed about stuff. Thank y'all for your goodness. Thank you for your love. Thank you for your prayers. This is the song I want to play for all of you who pray for me. One of these days, we'll all get together in heaven. Here's Nia Allen and Major with their collaboration, and Just You Wait.

0: God's Holy Spirit in that song. Nia, Allen, and Major singing, not only from their hearts, sharing their testimony about just how good God is. Nia, Allen, and Major, just you wait. Get ready, y'all, for our inspirational thought of the week right out of God's Holy Bible. Oh, I feel like shouting. Jason Nelson's going to help us out also.
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10: Gospel Tracks! Hey. I'm trying to get your attention. But listen, I have four verses I want to share with you. God put this in my spirit early in the week because of this observance of the 9/11 attack on our nation. Turn in your Bibles, if you will, to Isaiah chapter 55, verse 6, 7, 8, and 9. Here we go. Isaiah 55, verse 6. Seek the Lord while he may be found.

call on him while he is near. Let the wicked forsake his way, and the evil man his thoughts. Did you hear that? Let him turn to the Lord, and he will have mercy on him, and to our God, for he will freely pardon. Here's verse 8. For my thoughts are not your thoughts, neither are your ways my ways, declares the Lord. And finally, verse 9. As the heavens are higher than the earth, so are my ways higher than your ways, and my thoughts than your thoughts. Isaiah chapter 55, verse 6, 7, 8, and 9. Some of us would not pardon, some of us would not forgive, but God's ways and his thoughts are higher than our thoughts and our ways.

Thank you, God, for making us new when we became part of your family. When we accepted our Lord and Savior Jesus Christ as the one to lead us, as our God. I'm just strolling through life, y'all. Y'all are doing the same.

0: was speaking to a listener earlier this week, and they said, why do you play that song? I said, because it ministers to me. They said, you know, when we hear it, you make us think about life. I said, you finally get it. Now you understand. If you can, I want you to bow your heads and pray with me. Lord God, as we continue lifting you up and praising your holy name, we thank you, God, for all of our listeners around the world, Father. As we continue telling the world about your holy word and about how good you are, in Jesus' holy name, we believe it and we declare it done. In his name, we say amen, amen, and amen. As always, we want you to know we do this program in the name of our Lord and Savior, Jesus Christ. We also like keeping the name of our Father in the ministry alive, the Reverend Prophet L.K. Johnson, who was the founder of the first house of prayer in the city of Chicago. He's gone home to be with the Lord back in 2007 when he was 101 years of age. Well, that about does it for this week. I want you to tune in next week, same time, same station, when we'll bless you with the best gospel and inspirational entertainment from around the world. Gospel Tracks is a Walt Baby Love production in conjunction with Reach Media, Inc. My associate producer is Marisha Olivares. My senior producer in heaven is my lovely mother, Mrs. Dorothy Barnes, always praying for us, advocating for us, thanking Jesus personally for taking care of us. Production and engineering by Eric Caver for Eclectic Entertainment. This is Definitely Walt Baby Love, and may God bless you and your family. Always remember, the family that prays together sure enough has the opportunity to stay together. I'll see y'all next weekend. Be blessed in the Lord. And as always, I'll be Airborne Gang. Bless you. 82nd Airborne Division.
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0: They went to a funeral yesterday morning as well. Yesterday afternoon, they went to the family, and after that, so we interned one of my close family friends yesterday. Myself and her daughter, we were my classmate. We interned her mother yesterday, so it was, you know, kind of like a bittersweet day for us. Amen.
1: Amen.
0: And I said farewell to one and gone on to glory. So we can't take this life lightly, because it's nothing promised about tomorrow.
1: That's right.
0: Amen. So we thank God for all our seniors that's in the midst of us today.
1: Amen.
0: Amen. Mother Clem and all the other seniors here. Amen. In the midst of us, because it's to the will of the Lord. It's to God's will. Amen. That we have long life and longevity. So we thank God for him seeing us through to another day, because it don't necessarily have to be so. Amen. I know I praise him every day for giving me another day. Amen. To try to get closer to him. Amen. More, try to be more like Christ. Amen. Today's message is coming out of Acts 19 verses 1 through 6. You know, John, it's surrounding the day we're talking about John the Baptist a little bit today. In the baptism of John, today we're going to be looking at the carnality versus the spirituality of baptism. Is today's message. We tend to believe, well, I say this right, a lot of people who come to Christ, they get baptized, they go out of the church believing that that's all to being saved. And it's a lot more to being saved than just going down into the water. It's about a relationship.

relationship. Now, I don't want to get too deep in my subject matter today, but it's about relationship with Jesus Christ. Just because you go down in the water don't mean you're going up to heaven. Come on here, somebody. It's a symbolic. That don't mean you're going to make it there. Amen. It's symbolic in its form. So we'll read the scripture to us and get out their feet. It's hide out of there, and we're going to get them off their feet. So go to Acts 19, verses 1 through 6, if you would, if you have it, stand for the reading of the word. Amen. The book of Acts. Amen. The book of Acts. Chapter 19, verses 1 through 6. And the word of the Lord reads, "And it happened while Apollos was at Corinth, that Paul, having passed through the upper regions, came to Ephesus. And finding some disciples, he said to them, 'Did you receive the Holy Spirit when you believed?' So they said to him, 'We have not so much as heard what there is a Holy Spirit.' And he said to them, 'Into what then were you baptized?' So they said, 'Into John's baptism.' And then Paul said, 'John indeed baptized with a baptism of repentance, saying to the people that they should believe on him who will come after him, that is, on Christ Jesus.' When they heard that, they were baptized in the name of the Lord Jesus." Let us pray. Father God, in the name of Jesus, Lord, we thank you for your word today. Go forth and break yokes and bondages, Lord, and call them all to salvation. Thank you, Father God, for our Savior, Jesus Christ, who died on Calvary for our sin. Lord, we thank you for death, burial, resurrection, ascension on high, Lord. Father God, forever praying for us all. Thank you, Father God, for Jesus. Asking the Father, send back the Holy Ghost, Lord. We thank you for the precious Holy Spirit. He will pray to the Father. He will send out the precious Holy Spirit. We thank you right now for the Spirit of Christ. Thank you and we praise you. In your precious Son, Jesus' name. Amen. Also, you may get off your feet. Amen. You may get off your feet. Amen. You may be seated. For the word of God is alive and active, sharper than any two-edged sword. You penetrate even to dividing soul and spirit, joints and marrow. It judges the thoughts and attitudes of the heart. For the word of God is alive and active. So God presents himself in three persons in the scriptures. Go to Genesis 1 and 1. In the English version, it's God. In the English version, pronounced God. But you go to the Hebrew and the Greek, it pronounced Elohim, which means God the Son, God the Father, and God the Holy Spirit. Elohim, more than plurality, more than two, three. Amen. More than one. So he represents himself in three persons in the scripture. And that from the very beginning of the scriptures, in Genesis 1 and 1. So he always presented himself in three persons in the scriptures. So as you look into it now, we'll see that in theology, we call this the Holy Trinity. Even though the word Trinity is not in the Bible. Word Trinity is not in the Bible. Trinity means three. It's not a biblical term. It's something that we have given it in the theological realm to represent God the Father, God the Son, Holy Spirit. Instead of we saying God the Father, God the Son, and God the Holy Spirit, we said the Holy Trinity. Amen. So here we have now what Paul is looking at now as he goes through the region, he now runs across somebody who was baptized in John's baptism. John baptized with water. He said, "And the ones who come after me, Christ, that's the one who is going to save the world. That's the Savior, not me." So John took the emphasis off himself and he put it back, he put it on Christ where it belonged. But John was baptized in water. They did baptize before in Hebrew, but it wasn't for repentance of sin. John was baptized for repentance of sin. To wash away our sins into the what? The sea of forgiveness. Amen. So by faith, we get baptized by faith, believing that through our baptism now our sins were forgiven by who? Through Jesus Christ. So now Paul walks through the region. He finds a group of believers that believe on John's baptism. And he asked them, "Have you ever received the Holy Ghost?" And they want to know what he was talking about. That's strange to them. You know, you got to be taught. You got to be taught. I really wasn't taught anything about the Holy Spirit until I was in church many years. I was in my home church yesterday. We didn't teach on the Holy Spirit. Amen?

Traditional Baptist Church, we do not teach the baptism of the Holy Ghost. Amen. We talk about God, we talk about Jesus, but the baptism of the Holy Ghost was so strange to us. And then I got grown up when I got outside my little home, outside your region, you go to other church, then you start talking about, what, the Holy Ghost, the Holy Spirit. You know, you get taught about the Holy Ghost. And I think a lot of times when we do, we get caught so caught up into tradition that we get lost on the fact that there is a third person of the Trinity. Amen. We want to stop at God the Son, but God the Son, he's going to send somebody else, a comfort to us. Amen. So as I grew and as I grew out and I got to know more about the Lord, I studied on the Holy Spirit, and there's nothing to be afraid of. Amen. We shouldn't be afraid of things we don't know. Things that we have not been taught about. Amen. Matter of fact, there was a holy roller came out of town in a tent. Had the tent out there outside of Adam White High School, in my little town where our historic black school was called Adam White. But we had been integrated, we had moved to the other side of town. But it was empty fields out there we had played softball. So he had came and set up that tent. Now, my grandmother's house was on the other side of the road from the tent. And they was out there just had the tambourine going, they were running through, just shouting and praising God. My grandmother, don't you ever go over there. Don't go over there. She said, don't go over there. I said, why not? I sit on the porch, I was listening to him. We were sitting on the porch, it seemed like it was exciting to me. And my grandmother, don't go over there, don't go over there. So they was afraid, they didn't know. Ignorance. They didn't know of the displaying of the Spirit. Of the disposition of the Spirit at the time. Afraid. So I'm saying, if we had went in and we had learned why this man was coming through, when this evangelist was coming through, that we would have caught on early. But see, this thing about it, well, when you're afraid of something, you're afraid to venture out. Amen. We all have our fears. Amen. So God teaches we should not be afraid if we trust in him. Amen. We should not be afraid if we trust on the Lord. If we trust on the Lord, God's going to make it out. He's going to make it out. So the thing about this is that you got, somebody's got to believe in God for something. Amen. We all have to believe in God. Amen. And I'm not comparing you to any other church about it, but I can tell you right now, my home church, that don't have too many more members of this. They done built a church. They done paid it all. And they did all this stuff in less than 15 years because they believe God. Somebody's got to believe God. Amen. That God's going to do it. Not me, not your money. God's going to do it. Amen. And if somebody had to do that, we got to believe God, whatever God say he's going to do. We got to believe God that he's going to do what he say he's going to do. Amen. We got to believe God that he say he's going to send his Spirit. He's going to send his Spirit. He's going to dwell within us and with us. Amen. So we have to believe God. There's nothing that a Christian can do without the Lord. Nothing. Nothing. We can put on all kind of programs. We can do revivals. We can do all these kind of things that we man said we ought to do. We can try to fill the house with this. We can have a good musician. They had one of my family that said, hey, you have a good musician. I said, I got a fantastic musician. Amen. I said, y'all come on, they supposed to be here this morning. Amen. So the thing about like this is that's not gonna draw. Amen. Because you still got to get out of bed and get over here. Come on, somebody. And I'm not belittling them. I'm just saying they're young. They was at the family union. They probably stayed up late. They probably said, we probably could. We were coming to the church this morning. When they rolled over and went back to sleep. Amen. Amen. And I'm not going to hold against them. But see, the thing about that, this is, it's not the program. It's not what we do. It's what God does within the body. It's what God does within the body. Amen. So we look at this, and here he is, Paul now. Paul now is talking to these disciples about from what baptism. We have John baptism. John baptism what? For the remission of sin, for repentance. Remission of sin. For we all have come short and fallen out of the glory of God. And John now had them lined up to be baptized from the repentance. There was only one way to get repentance before John baptism. That was to kill something. Amen? A sacrifice. They had to make some kind of sacrifice, atonement for their sin. But John said, you don't have to make atonement for your sin through a sacrifice. You come now, you can be baptized in this water without killing something for remission of your sin. Something new. Can you imagine that? Here you have been getting a lamb all these years.

0: to take me to the priest so they could kill that lamb, the Day of Atonement, and put that blood on the altar. Now John said, you ain't got to do all that. They come down and get in this water and believe on Christ. And you haven't got to kill them. So this was a change in theology. It was a change in principle. So as the dispensation of the third person of the Trinity come in, it's going to be some change of the philosophy. Amen. So the thing about this is that because we are so afraid and we don't know about the Holy Spirit, we're afraid to receive Him, afraid to have fellowship with Him, because we don't want to like. Because so many demonstrate the Holy Spirit make you like a lunatic. Amen.
1: Come on.
0: Amen. Amen. There's a lot of spiritual people ain't running through the church shouting and jumping up and down. Amen. Because some of us ain't able to do that no more. Amen. That don't mean you're not spirit with the Spirit of Christ. Because it's a dispensation. Everything is a dispensation. Amen. And I can tell you, some church settings I've been in had the most thickest anointing you ever want to see. Just Holy Spirit, just thick, like a cloud. And they wasn't saying a mumbling word. Have you ever been in an environment like that?
1: Yes.
0: You sit there, and the presence of the Holy Spirit is so strong, and press it down on you. All you can do is cry. All you can do is shed tears, because you're in the presence of holiness. Ain't nobody running through, ain't nobody shouting, ain't nobody jumping up and down. Everybody just sitting quiet. Because the Holy Spirit now is dealing with everybody on an individual basis. On an individual level. But there's no, I'm not saying anything wrong with a dispensation of the Holy Spirit to be alive and active, but I'm just saying He comes in different forms. Everybody don't praise God the same way. Amen. Wait, Sister Kim praise God. I can't praise God like that. Amen. I don't sing like she does. Come on, somebody. Something I do, she might not. What they do over here on the choir, I might not can do, but I praise God in my own way. Amen. So we gotta learn how to take God ever how He presents Himself. Amen. Ever how He presents Himself. Hallelujah to the Lamb. Amen. There's issues about speaking in tongues and all these kind of things. I'm not gonna tell you have to speak in tongues to prove that you're saved. Because if you look at the Testament, it didn't say everybody who was saved spoke in tongues. I can prove it to you right here. There's an example all through the Bible where they were saved and filled with the Holy Ghost, but they did not start picking this tongue right away. Tongue was given at the day of Pentecost to prove what? That the Holy Ghost had came. Something different was there. And He gave them something to prove that they was there, because they all spoke in a different language. See, today we use tongues as some kind of, that's not tongue. That's not the tongue they're talking about. They're talking about a language tongues. Amen. And I know the Pentecost code going to take me out and run me down the road behind a truck. But I'm just saying, there's a language that there that's to be interpreted. Amen. So that's why you can't be afraid of, because God said I'm decent and honest. Somebody should be able to interpret what the Holy Ghost is saying. This wouldn't even mess it for today. But I'm into it now. I'm going to finish it out. So the Holy Spirit is now with it. It dwells on us and within us. And it's going to be it's going to come out different ways. Amen. Some will speak in tongues. Yeah, some will run. Some will shout. Some will pass out in them. All these things are going, but they're all one dispensation. Of how God uses you. It's of how God uses you as you come under the influence of the Holy Ghost. Amen. Amen.
1: Amen.
0: Hallelujah to the Lamb. So John 1:9 says, in order to have this, we have to confess our sins. He is faithful and just to forgive us our sin and to cleanse us from all unrighteousness. And believe we are not in this alone. The Lord has given us a help. We are not alone. We cannot correct ourselves. And that's what Jesus talked about in John 14:15-17. I'm getting in a minute. We are not able to correct ourselves. We cannot fix ourselves. We can't fix ourselves. No matter how much willpower we have, no matter how much grit you have, no matter how many hours you lay on the psychiatrist's couch, No matter how you talk to your friends on the phone, if you can't fix your

0: yourself. God has got to fix you. The Lord has got to fix you. Because all these self-will things, that's not what fix you. Even you go to Alcoholics Anonymous, they use the gospel. They use Christianity. Amen. So all these things now are going like this, is that now you have to have a relationship with God through Jesus Christ in order to what? To have a relationship with God. Amen. Have to be Holy Ghost filled. Amen. You got to be filled with the Spirit. Amen. So there's a lot of different spirits out there, but I'm talking about the Holy Spirit. So you got to be filled with the Holy Ghost. And the Holy Ghost is what going to what? Get you on the right path. Because God, if you look at John 1, John 14, 15 through 17, the word of the Lord reads like this. If you love me, keep my commandments. And I will pray the Father, he will give you another helper, that you may abide with you forever. The Spirit of truth, whom the world cannot receive, because it neither sees him nor knows him. But you know him, for he dwells with you and will be in you. So the world don't know. The world can't comprehend. Because the Holy Spirit had nothing to do with the Word. Amen. Nothing. He's going to leave this world so fast. When Jesus comes back, he's going to set this world on fire. Amen. Amen. And those that are left behind, the Holy Spirit is not going to be here. He's not going to be, and I know we're not going through the book of Revelation, but the 7 years, and the 3.5 years of the tribulation, Holy Spirit is going to be here. Don't know 3.5 years. Many people will be saved. The last 3 years of the tribulation, the church will be raptured out, and the Holy Spirit is going to go with Christ. Holy Spirit not staying on earth. Amen. He's not going to stay down here with Satan in control. He's gone. It can be very difficult to get saved after the Holy Spirit leaves. Because the Holy Spirit is what helps us and guides us to salvation. So it can be very difficult in the end of the tribulation. It can be very difficult to call out to Christ. Because Christ already came back and left again. Amen. Now he left his world in what? In Satan's hand. Lucifer has it. It's your word. I'm leaving. I'm taking my church. He's going to come back and win his church without spot or blemish. He's going to come back and get his church, and he's getting up out of here. And guess what? The third person of the Trinity is going with them. Amen. Have you received since you believe? But the baptism of John is not enough. Going down in the water is not enough. And I've been baptized all my life. And they taught us when we was a little boy. Boy, I got it. You go in that water, you saved. You go in that water, you're going to go be with Jesus. You go in that water. Amen. That's all you got to do is to get in that water. And that water does not save anybody.
1: Amen. Amen.
0: Amen. And I'm not saying don't get in the water. But I'm saying water don't save you.
1: Amen.
0: Amen. Water is a semblance of what? Our unity with Christ and his death, birth. We go in the water, it signifies our death. And we're coming up again, signifies our resurrection. Therefore, we join with Christ in his death, burial, and resurrection. That's what the water baptism means. That's all it means. That's all it means. You get saved when the Holy Spirit come and dwell. And he starts fixing your life. And he starts telling you to be more like Christ. Amen. That's when you know you're saved. When he starts making you more like Christ. More like his son. Amen. And that's what it's all about. Hallelujah to the Lamb. Hallelujah to the Lamb. Let me finish up in a minute. We got to meet. So he was going to be with us. He said, when we confess Jesus Christ our Lord and Savior, receive him as Lord and Savior, Holy Spirit come and dwell within us. Now, last verse for today, Romans 10, 9, and 10. That if you confess with your mouth the Lord Jesus and believe in your heart that God had raised him from the dead, you will be saved. For with the heart one believes unto righteousness, and with the mouth confession is made unto salvation. And I've taught and preached this many times, even here. It's a heart thing.
1: Yeah. Come on, man.
2: It's a heart.
0: It's a heart thing.
2: Yeah, it is.
0: Ain't about the mouth.
1: All right, come on,
0: it's not about the mouth. When you say anything come out of the mouth,
1: amen.
0: Somebody tell you they love you, still beat you upside the head.

0: It is hard, they don't love you. If they beat you upside the head, they're crying out, I love you, while they slap you all around, they ain't no love in there. Amen. They ain't no love in between that, I love you, I love you. All no, God said, you love him, then what? You're going to chase after him. You're not going to mistreat him. You're going to be with him. There's no getting around the heart relationship with Jesus Christ. Heart to heart, breast to breast.
1: Thank you, Lord.
0: Hallelujah to the Lamb. So we have to have a heart relationship with God. Not about the mouth. Not about going into the water. It's about opening our heart up and receive Christ. Many of us have not received the Holy Spirit because we have not opened our heart up to receive Jesus as Lord. We have not surrendered. We have not humbled ourselves. We have not said, Lord, here I am, just as I am. Lord, take me just as I am. I surrender myself to you. There is no dwelling. See, God's got to be in charge. If we don't humble ourselves, that Lord, here I am, you in charge, you Lord of my life, then he's not in it. He's not in it. That don't mean you have to be totally gone. But I'm just saying, you got to surrender. You got to surrender yourself over to God in a spiritual way. Say, Lord, just how I am.
1: Yes, sir.
0: Amen.
1: Amen.
0: Fix me, Lord.
1: Yes,
0: fix me, Lord.
1: Hallelujah.
0: And he'll fix you. He'll fix you. But you got, first, you got to have a confession and believe in your heart in the Holy Ghost.
1: Yes, sir.
0: And you receive since you believe. You have not received the Holy Ghost, pray, Lord. Give me your Holy Spirit right now, Lord. Give us your Holy Ghost right now, Lord. Fill this temple with your glory. Fill my cup up to the running over. We thank you, Lord, for Jesus Christ. Thank you, Lord, for death, burial, resurrection, and ascension.
2: 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GPS us and come praise the Lord with us. 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
3: This is Pastor Nathan Chris Sr., Salem Missionary Baptist Church. Today we examine 1 Corinthians chapter 13, verse 4. Paul tells the church, love is patient, love is kind. 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It is not proud, it does not dishonor others, it is not self-seeking. Martin Luther King Jr. says that power without love is reckless and abusive, and that love without power is weak. Our black men and boys struggle with this every day, power without love. Some believe to live by the gun, which produces death and destruction, is a source of power. But giving the power without love for our brothers and sisters produces death and destruction. Paul said the greatest gift of all gifts is love. 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

0: Good morning and welcome to For the District. It's the podcast for Jackson-Madison County Schools. I'm Greg Hammond, Chief of Public Information for JMCSS, and our district, along with West Tennessee Healthcare, is celebrating the launch of the 12th cohort of Project Search. It's a nationally recognized workforce development program that prepares young adults with intellectual and developmental disabilities for competitive employment. This is one of the most consequential programs that's offered by our school system. To join me in this conversation, I'm delighted to have Leslie Galarian, Project Search Instructor at Jackson-Madison County General Hospital and Jackson-Madison County Schools. Leslie, thank you for joining me.
1: Thank you for having me, Greg.
0: So I learned so much writing a press release, I guess, a week ago, 2 weeks ago.
1: Yes.
0: About Project Search. Mm-hmm. Because we have a large school system, we don't always get to talk about everything at the level or frequency that we want to.
1: Right.
0: So I was pleasantly surprised and thrilled when you sent the information about Project Search. 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
1: So Project Search is a internship, a year-long internship work-based learning program for young adults with developmental and intellectual disabilities. So all of our interns have graduated high school within the Jackson-Madison County school system. They go through a rigorous process to get to us, a couple of different skills assessment, teacher interviews, interviews with our cohort of people who test them, and then we wean it down from there to a selection of interns who are ready to come and work about 25 hours a week at an internship at Jackson-Madison County General Hospital.
0: Leslie Galarian, Project Search Instructor for Jackson-Madison County Schools. And I think the reason why this conversation excites me is because from the district level, working in communications, you meet and see a lot of students.
1: Yes.
0: And so our superintendent, Dr. Marlon King, has been very intentional about touch points for various students. You don't have to be an athlete in the Jackson-Madison County school system to know you're special. You don't have to be on the superintendent's ACT 30 plus club to know you're special.
1: Right.
0: You don't have to be a star reader and leap up for literacy to know you're special, but there are touch points in our system for that.
1: Yes.
0: Project Search, in the grand scheme of the Jackson-Madison County school system, if you just go back to consolidation in the 90s, the early 90s, Project Search is still a new thing for JMCSS.
1: Yes.
0: Can you tell us how Project Search, on a very just high viewpoint right now, how has Project Search improved the lives of students in our community?
1: So if you're talking about special education 30 years ago, we had come a long way in the sense of young adults with disabilities and children with disabilities being able to be educated in a public setting, right? Because that wasn't even possible before the middle to late 1970s. So the fact that we were educating students with disabilities the way they needed to be educated was one thing. Where we were kind of failing is, okay, but what happens when they hit 18? Because if you ask an adult who's a parent of a child with disabilities, you reach that 18 and you're kind of standing on the edge of a cliff, what are we going to do? What's going to happen to my baby now that we're 18? So we were getting people through school, but we weren't thinking about what is the possibility for the future for them. And that's kind of where Project Search was founded back in 1998 in Ohio. And it was basically founded by a special education teacher and the director of an emergency room department. Because the director of the emergency room department's hospital had been tasked with, well, we need to hire more people with disabilities. And she thought, absolutely. And we serve a lot of people with disabilities. Why are we not hiring people with disabilities? So it took them a several years to figure out the iteration of what Project Search would look like, which is 3 10-week internships in 3 different departments within a hospital. It doesn't have to be a hospital. Some of our Project Searches are at hotels. There's one at the Peabody in Memphis. There are some that are on military bases. There are some that are on college campuses. The vast majority are in hospitals, and that's where ours is. And ours has been around for 12 years. So I would say they were kind of the forerunners of all of this, right? And so once people started seeing what was going on in Cincinnati, Women's World Magazine picked it up, and then they started getting calls from everywhere around the country. We need this.

0: Because the reality is, work is good for everyone. We were created by our Creator to work. Work is good for your soul. Mm-hmm. And everyone needs to work. And a lot of our kids were going home and just sitting on a couch for the rest of their lives collecting a disability check. And that's not acceptable. Mm-hmm. And so this program figures out a way to give students, meet them where they are, to help them be as independent and successful as possible. So my job is to teach them 120 work-based skills based on the U.S. Department of Labor that makes them universally employable, not just at West Tennessee Healthcare, but anywhere they want to work. So we have some that work at Lowe's, some that work at McDonald's, many that work at West Tennessee Healthcare. But the goal of it is a minimum of 15 to 20 hours a week working at a competitive wage. It is not acceptable to pay less. So at West Tennessee Healthcare, for instance, they start at $15.60 an hour when they're hired.
1: Mm-hmm. Leslie, you talk about 120 skills.
0: Mm-hmm.
1: I'm going to guess there is some opportunity during their four-year high school career to learn some of those skills.
0: Yes.
1: But when you're talking about 120 skills, mm-hmm. that's a large number.
0: It is.
1: Can you talk about some of the skills they're learning, thinking about to the press release,
0: mm-hmm.
1: environmental services, mm-hmm. Subway, which is inside the hospital,
0: yes.
1: or the hospital's dining service.
0: Mm-hmm.
1: Can you talk about some of the skills? It's 120.
0: Yes.
1: Can you talk about some of the skills that are either the most important or maybe a little more difficult for the average student in the program to grasp?
0: Sure. So a lot of our students come with some of those skills mastered. Like, we know that because if they've had any kind of work-based learning in high school, that definitely preps them. Because it's difficult if they were to try to come not having work-based learning and then jumping into 25 hours a week, because that's what they do. So when they come to me, we work in the classroom for about an hour and 15 minutes in the morning. Then they go out to their internships for 3 hours. They go to lunch, and then they go back to their internship. So what does that look like? My skills trainer is supported by the STAR Center. We're a four-prong program: West Tennessee Healthcare, Jackson-Madison County Schools, Vocational Rehabilitation, and the STAR Center all partner together to make this program work. So it really is a community-based program. But we look at what the skills they have when they come to us, and then we look at their lowest areas. So it's things like, can they bend? Can they bend over? Can they lift something of a certain weight? Are they able to cut with a knife? That's one of the things one of our interns is learning to do because she's prepping the chicken for the salad bar. There's a lot of work that goes into learning how to handle a big knife.
1: And somebody's got to do it.
0: So that's our job. Mm-hmm. So we work with students on site to learn these skills, but also there's mentors within each department that do that. Our students have learned to cook pizza in the fire-based ovens and Subway. Our intern is cleaning tables, keeping the area clean, washing dishes, prepping pizza boxes, all of those kind of things. But we're looking at general skills of learning to stock, learning to bundle, learning to clean a restroom, learning how to maneuver the hospital. That's a huge one to learn how to do. There's computer skills also. Learning how to use certain machines with levers and buttons and understanding that it's not your job to fix those when they break down in laundry. So it's a variety of skills that we work on in a lot of ways all day long.
1: What is interesting is I'm hearing you tell me about skills mm-hmm. that you would need to teach any young adult.
0: Yes.
1: And I think that's awesome.
0: We get that a lot from different departments. They're like, wow, I wish everyone that was hired here could go through your program. Because one of the things I teach them in the morning is like healthy relationships. How do you work with coworkers? How do you handle conflict? How do you appropriately work with your boss? How do you use your cell phone at work? How do you text someone appropriately? Mm-hmm. We also learn how to build a resume, how to budget. Workplace safety. We go through all of those lessons. Project Search gives me enough lessons for 3 years. Obviously, I only have them 1 year, so you pick and choose what your interns need.
1: Leslie Galarian, Project Search instructor for Jackson-Madison County General Hospital and JMCSS. Two things I want to get into after this commercial break. One, I know you and your department received some national recognition
0: mm-hmm.
1: Not too long ago. We want to talk about that. Then also, information about your particular background that gave you context for your current role and how you got to where you are.
0: Okay.
1: This is For the District, the podcast for Jackson-Madison County Schools. 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We do want to take a moment to tell you about our week.

0: Care kickoff. Recently, district employees gathered at Pope School to kick off the fourth year of We Care, the district's employee wellness program, with a health and wellness fair focused on supporting the well-being of educators and staff. For the fourth consecutive year, JMCSS is promoting employee wellness through its We Care initiative. At this week's We Care kickoff, employees participated in activities designed to jumpstart a year of healthy habits while earning points toward wellness incentives.
1: I'm here for We Care because I care about me and y'all care about me, so I'm here.
2: We're here, we're participating. It's kind of a healthy competition between my wife and I. Of course, she always wins.
0: From fitness and mental health resources to financial wellness support, the program is aimed at helping employees stay healthy, engaged, and ready to make a difference for students.
3: I actually really enjoy We Care. I think it's very informative, and it's an enjoyable experience to be able to see other coworkers I haven't seen in a while and learn so much about opportunities to improve our health.
4: We have a lot of fun, exciting things planned for this school year, so just stay tuned. And we will have some things each quarter that's going to bring some excitement to our We Care initiative.
0: For the district, I'm Greg Hammond.
5: Left over right, right over left kick. Left over right, right over left kick.
0: Welcome back to For the District. It's the podcast for Jackson-Madison County Schools. I'm Greg Hammond, Chief of Public Information for JMCSS, and I am delighted to have Leslie Galarian, Project Search Instructor at the Jackson-Madison County General Hospital and for Jackson-Madison County School. Leslie, thank you for your time.
6: Thank you for having me.
0: Project Search is, in the life of our district, one of the newer programs to support. And when we say all students, Project Search makes sure that we mean all students.
6: Yes.
0: For those just now tuning in to the show, quickly, what is Project Search?
6: So Project Search is a national program to help students with disabilities, intellectual and developmental disabilities, learn job skills in order to have competitive employment.
0: And it's fair to say you all have been successful at doing this because you were recently recognized at the national level. Can you tell us about that?
6: Yes. So over the last 11 years, we're on our 12th year now, we've had 78 young adults with disabilities come through our program. 78, yes. So we've had 73 graduate. Mm-hmm. And almost every cohort out of the 11 we've had, 10 years of those cohorts, we still have individuals working at the hospital who were hired back then. Matter of fact, one of our first interns that was hired in the first year received the Employee of the Month two summers back for all of West Tennessee Healthcare, and he's still working in laundry, so he's on year 11.
0: Wow.
6: Yes, and so the national award we won was for employment outcomes. So Project Search tracks the employment outcomes of our interns. So even after they graduate, I track them for 8 to 9 months, continuing to support them where they are. And we want to make sure they're successful because people with disabilities can often lose their jobs in the first year or two after they're hired. So Project Search wants to build those wraparound supports to make sure that that doesn't happen. So we're there tracking them, helping. I still help interns who were in the program 8-9 years ago. They know that I'm their person, so they come to me, and that's how we do. So we were able to win an award, and we've won several over the last few years. I believe we've won 4 or 5 for having a 70% or higher employment rate once graduation happens. We're very proud of that.
0: Your experience in Project Search is more than just your occupation.
6: Yes.
0: You're also the mother of a young man who went through Project Search.
6: Yes.
0: Can you tell us about that?
6: Yes. So Angel is our miracle guy. He's 24. He graduated from Southside High School back in 2021.
0: Pause. Quick shout out for Southside High School.
6: Go Hawks! Southside was a great fit for him. And then he went to Transition Academy for a few years in his last year in school because students with disabilities are allowed to stay in through their 22nd year. He was able to earn a spot at Project Search. And so I got to see it as a mom. Also, I was the coordinator, the district coordinator for Project Search that year, and now I'm the instructor. So I feel like I have a well-rounded perspective. But our goal for Angel, who was adopted at 4.5, was always work. we knew that from the beginning. So even his first few IEPs when he was 6 years old, 7 years old, we were talking about a job. And people

0: would look at us and say, why are we talking about that? He's in kindergarten. I said, well, if you don't talk about it now, then it's, you know, everything we do from here on out is to work towards that end, because Angel can do this. He's medically complex. He has 7 diagnoses, including autism and deafness. But he works independently at the hospital. He has wonderful supervisors who love and support him, who are learning sign language to communicate with him. He did need an extra year of job development after he graduated from Project Search. But once we got everything in place for him, including technology, assistive technology that he needs, he's been working independent now for over a year.
1: Am I remembering this correct? Is Angel an artist?
0: Yes.
1: Tell me about his art.
0: So he does sell art at Garner Blue here in Jackson, Tennessee. So he started doing art in high school. He had an art teacher in Southside. He really saw his potential and believed in him and grew that. And so that turned into him selling art at Little Yellow Door in Huntington and then now at Garner Blue in Jackson. So if you want to go see some of his art, go check out Garner Blue.
1: I'm going to read this quote from Superintendent King that was in the press release about Project Search. Our mission is to serve every student and every family. When we say public education serves all families, Project Search is a perfect example of what that commitment looks like in action. You're able to advocate for these students at a meticulous level and a very high level because of your experience.
0: Yes.
1: Leslie, if you would, take us behind the curtain a little bit. What in your background prepared you to be an advocate for the young people in this special population here in Madison County?
0: So years ago, when my husband and I got married nearly 30 years ago, I had my degree in special education, elementary education. And when my husband was seeking his doctorate at Florida State, I taught for a couple years but got burned out, as most young teachers are apt to experience. So I said, I want to do something different. So I looked for another job and found a job at the Florida Developmental Disabilities Council as a legislative assistant. And my boss, he was my long-term boss there, trained me how to be a lobbyist. Mm-hmm. She wanted me to learn the whole process, and I did, inside and out, to help advocate for people with disabilities. And then after I left that position, I was able to go work for the Florida Coalition for Children and learn how to advocate for and be their lobbyist for children in foster and adoptive care. And so it was just another facet of how God was preparing me, really, to parent Angel. But then Angel also has taught me a lot about what I need to do to help other families prepare for all that's coming ahead. And so I love being a resource for families. I really do, because I had a few of those myself. And if we don't help each other out, it's just an unnecessary struggle. And so I have a real passion to see people with disabilities be successful and succeed. And the amazing thing is, Melissa Whitaker was the original instructor for our program. Mm-hmm. And so she really helped build an amazing, inclusive environment at West Tennessee Healthcare. And it is unlike anything I've ever seen. It really is one of the most inclusive work environments. I would say 30-35% of the laundry department all came through Project Search and all have disabilities. Employers love to hire our interns because they don't miss. They are on time. They do their job well. Mm-hmm. And they're really good employees.
1: Fair or unfair to say this, correct me if I'm wrong, does it mean more to them than maybe just someone that doesn't realize the benefit of work?
0: Absolutely. I think that's a great point. So one of our graduates, Caleb Bubeck, did a wonderful video a few years ago for the Star Center. Mm-hmm. And one of the things that he talked about was the purpose that it gives him, mm-hmm. just like it does for all of us, right?
1: Right.
0: I mean, I know we all have to work to help right. support our families and take care of ourselves. But when I'm seeing interns graduate who have driver's licenses, who've purchased homes, who've purchased cars, who live out in our community, who play pickleball, who do all of these things because they were able to become independent, it's a total life change trajectory. And that purpose matters for everyone.
1: Leslie Galarian, Project Search Instructor for Jackson Madison County Schools. Before we go to commercial break, you're an advocate for the students.
0: Yes.
1: But because of that, you get to make an impact on an entire family.
0: Yes.
1: What's that like?
0: I love that part. Honestly, it's one of my favorite things. So sometimes in IEP meetings, I'll say, I'm talking to you mom to mom right now. Or if you want to talk to me about this after, call me and we can talk about it. But I get to talk about things like showing families, this is what your child is able to do.

0: because sometimes it's hard to see that past disability, right? It's hard for us as families. We assume things. And the biggest thing I've learned parenting Angel is not to assume. So I always tell people, assume the person with disability can do what you're asking them to do. And if they can't, then figure out what they need to help them be successful. It's just figuring out the tools they need to help them. So some of our interns, they use binders when they're at work to go through their tasks. And so as parents see, like, wow, they can do this independently, you start to see, you almost see them physically rise up the first few weeks they're with us, the interns, because a lot of them have been in full-time special education services their whole life. And now you're out in the hospital, you're working with your peers. They even watch CNN 10 every day to learn what's going on in the news so they can talk to their peers about that. And you see them rise up with the independence that they're given. And I'm seeing that translated at home. But also the parents know, oh, there's someone else, like she lives this too. So she understands this in a way that other people don't. And I get to help them in all the ways that I can.
1: We're going to continue this conversation about Project Search in a moment, but first I want to talk about P2P. Career aspirations are taking shape for JMCSS 8th graders thanks to the Pathways to Possibilities Career Expo, also called P2P. Hosted by United Way of West Tennessee and the Greater Jackson Chamber, the event gave students a hands-on opportunity to explore a variety of career fields and learn about pathways available to them in high school and beyond. Career aspirations are taking shape for JMCSS 8th graders thanks to the Pathways to Possibilities Career Expo. Hosted by United Way of West Tennessee and the Greater Jackson Chamber, P2P gave middle school students from across the region a hands-on look at a wide range of career opportunities.
2: I ask the kids when they come through, I'm like, how many of you already know what you want to be when you grow up? And a few hands might raise, but for the majority, they're still curious. And so hopefully it sparks a new idea, an attraction to a job that they've never considered, and then they start down a path in high school to be successful by the time they graduate.
3: So we're on the Madison Robotics team.
1: The event was a double benefit for JMCSS. Several of our high school students served as ambassadors for their career pathways.
4: You get to actually, like, interact with the animals. People bring their dogs to us.
1: Giving eighth graders a chance to learn from students just a few years ahead of them.
5: And then he also has a program where, like, you run the classroom like a restaurant.
6: I like this event because I get to find out about different things I may want to do when I get in high school or after that.
7: What you're going to see today is a mixture of our local high school programs, advertising and marketing. There are CTE opportunities for these eighth graders. Also, you're going to see industry partnered in this event to expose eighth graders to opportunities and possibilities for employment, as well as some educational platforms if they want to go to post-secondary schools to further their education.
1: For the district, I'm Greg Hammond. Welcome back to For the District. It's the podcast for Jackson Madison County Schools. I'm Greg Hammond, Chief of Public Information for JMCSS. And this morning, I am delighted to have Leslie Galarian, Project Search Instructor for the Jackson Madison County School System, in studio with us this morning to talk about the 12th cohort of Project Search. And when you're trying to do something significant, when you've got community partners, mm-hmm. it's a little bit easier to do it. And so
0: yes.
1: Project Search is something that we've done with West Tennessee Healthcare for several years now. Project Search is a nationally recognized workforce development program that prepares young adults with intellectual and developmental disabilities for competitive employment. And as a communications guy for the district, I gotta say this is one of the most important programs in our school system.
0: Yes.
1: Tell me why I'm right.
0: You are definitely right. So we partner with West Tennessee Healthcare, but also with the STAR Center and Vocational Rehabilitation in order for that four-pronged partnership to work. We work very closely together. So we have a steering committee meeting every month where we meet and talk about all the things that we need to do to help support our interns. Mm-hmm. I think it's incredibly important because I have seen at West Tennessee Healthcare, it being one of the most inclusive places that I've ever seen to work, and people

0: absolutely love to work with people with disabilities. It's been a beautiful thing. I think they really encourage other workers to work really hard at what they do. Not every school district has a project search. We're blessed to have one here with West Tennessee Healthcare, who's been incredibly supportive of having us there. And I just think whenever you're talking about helping young people work and stay working, it's a beautiful benefit to society, because typically people might look at people with disabilities and say, well, you get a check from the government, or you do this or you do that, and view it as a drain, which is an incorrect thought process. But also, I would like to say, if you look at people who are employed, they are now taxpayers. So our interns become taxpayers into the system. They're working hard to take care of patients at the hospital. They have purpose in what they're doing. That's a beautiful thing all the way around.
1: They're a part of the team. They're not on the sideline.
0: Right.
1: They are gainfully employed and supporting the whole community.
0: Correct.
1: A shout out for the state of Tennessee, and if you're a Tennessean, this is something you can be proud of.
0: Yes.
1: Tennessee is one of the nation's leaders when it comes to outcomes for special populations. Can you talk about that?
0: Yes. So I've been blessed to attend the national conference the last couple of years, and Tennessee has been the top five of all of the 48 states that have project searches the last 2 years.
1: And we're a part of that.
0: We are a part of that. There are 17 programs total throughout the state of Tennessee, and Jackson-Madison County is one of them. So we are very, very proud to be a part of that.
1: This program provides another layer of support for students and families, while helping participants achieve meaningful employment and really greater independence.
0: Yes.
1: To recap this just a little bit, the students are learning under this program 120 skills.
0: Yes.
1: And they are supporting the goals of West Tennessee Healthcare in a variety of departments.
0: Correct.
1: Where are some of the departments where they might work?
0: So one of the things we always tell our interns is, remember, everything that you're doing touches a patient. We're here to take care of the patients. So we've been in laundry, central supply, environmental services, which is the cleaning portion of the hospital. We've worked in Kirkland Cancer Center. We've been part of the gift shop. We have worked in the dining services area, food service in the back where they prep the food and clean up. Many, many different areas throughout the hospital.
1: Leslie Galarian, project search instructor. What, in your opinion or view, context, what do you think is the next level for project search? What do you think is the next natural level for a school system who is making a very concentrated effort to improve outcomes for individuals with disabilities?
0: I'd say we keep growing. Like, that's our goal, is always to have 6 to 8 interns per year. This year we have 6 and a full-time skills trainer with the STAR Center. So eventually it'd be wonderful if our program continues to stay full. Do we look at opening a second one somewhere? Memphis has 4. They have one at the Peabody Hotel. They have one at a Nike factory, and then 2 at hospitals. So I'd love to see it, you know, continue to grow as our population grows, so that more and more students can have access to a wonderful program like this.
1: So I guess if I'm a business owner or an executive in the industry, I'm sure there's a survey that you have to do on their campus to make sure they would be a good partner for this. What would that look like?
0: So it wouldn't really necessarily, I mean, I would be a component of that piece.
1: Okay.
0: But that would be district staff coming in, and it's always a buy-in, right? Uh-huh. Katie Chandler is our West Tennessee Healthcare liaison, business liaison. And so one of the things that she always says is, you have to find your person who's willing to say yes. You have to find your person who sees the beauty in it, who understands the benefit, and sees how amazing that it can be.
1: And these students, these graduates, are meeting a need.
0: Absolutely.
1: So if there's an employer or industry with a need, you would ask that they consider partnering with Project Search?
0: Yes. So we even had a student who recently just left working at West Tennessee Healthcare in a part-time position in Central Supply to go work full-time for a medical supply company here in town. So we see that happen a lot.
1: He branched out.
0: Yes, he branched out and added hours. So I was super, super proud.

0: here at West Tennessee Healthcare. Sometimes they can get hired outside of West Tennessee Healthcare. That's another part of where the STAR Center comes in. So they support our skills trainer, but they also have job developers who meet with us every 5 to 6 weeks. We have employee planning meetings with the bosses of the departments, the parents, the interns, and us. We go over all the data we've collected, how they're doing, how they're moving in their skills. What are they wanting to do? Where's the intern wanting to work? How can we support them in getting there? And so the job developer, who currently is Stephen Ballard with the STAR Center, and he's doing a fantastic job, he will come out to those meetings, and then he will help the intern find a job after they graduate.
1: Leslie Galarian, Project Search Instructor for the Jackson-Madison County School System. Thank you for your advocacy for our students and the young people in this community. And thank you for doing it at such a high level. Providing your unique background to our local Project Search program.
0: Honestly, thank you so much. It's an honor. And honestly, my job doesn't even feel like a job. I tell my husband all the time, this is what I get to do during the day. I just happen to get paid for it.
1: We hope you have enjoyed this episode of For the District. It's the podcast for Jackson-Madison County Schools. 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I'm Greg Hammond saying we hope you have a great week, an excellent Sunday, and we'll see you next time.
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0: cutest little Vols fan. 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
6: 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Exit 87 Barbecue and Catering in Jackson, where the smoke's always rolling and the portions don't mess around.
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6: 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Exit 87 Barbecue, 2049 Highway 70 East in Jackson.
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6: But I understand why she's burning me to hold on to this. I know this is something I gotta do, but that don't mean I want to. What I'm trying to say is that I love you. I feel like this is coming to an end, and it's better for me to

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round and round we go. Where we gonna stop? Nobody has to know. 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